0: evacuations in place, including Panoramic Heights, Lake Lenoir areas, Peck's Trailer Park, Redstone Road intersection, and Cedar Hill Cemetery east of Highway 550. Around Cow Creek on Forest Service, there's a closure noticed at CR-10A and CR-12C, and east of CR-12 and CR-12A to Owl Creek on U.S. Forest Service boundary. There's pre-evacuation for Black Lake to the intersection of CR-23 and CR-17 west of Highway 550, including Idlewild and KOA Campground, and Whispering Pines to Black Lake along County Road 17. And all folks in the area should prepare in case evacuation status changes. There is also a community meeting tonight at 7 p.m. at Ridgeway Elementary School. So if you're tuned in now, you can run over there right when we finish up. That meeting will not be live streamed, but it will be recorded and posted to the Gold Mountain Fire Facebook page at a later date. As a reminder, Highway 550 to Ouray remains closed for fire personnel. There is a detour on CR-17 for local commuters, visitors, and local deliveries to Ouray, but it's not for through traffic. If you're trying to get through, going south or going north, please take the detour around Highway 145. That's kind of through our area. And as a note, despite what Google Maps tells you, drivers should not use mountain passes like Imogene or Black Bear or Ophir to get between Ouray and Telluride. With the closure of 550, the routes are not safe for passenger or CMV vehicles. All traffic attempting to get from the Ridgeway-Ouray-Silverton area should plan to use the western route of Highway 145. Did I miss anything?
1: Just that the sheriff's office is working with Google to try and get them to quit advising people to take those passes.
0: Don't do it. Don't do it. And, of course, as a note, both San Miguel and Ouray counties are in stage 2 fire restrictions that I'm going to talk to y'all a little bit about. How are y'all doing, just to get us going? How are y'all feeling? I mean, obviously, we have the fire, which is a huge thing that y'all have been engaged with, and also just kind of when we're thinking about more general fire danger activity in our region, what are y'all thinking about?
2: Well, right now we're just thinking about making sure we're prepared and are all the resources we could possibly have in place, and I think we've met that goal. It's been hectic, and it's quite exhausting. When you're bouncing between counties and trying to assist your sister agencies on the other sides of the mountains and also trying to maintain what's going on in your own county.
0: Yeah.
3: Yeah, I agree with the sheriff. It's pay forward, help your neighbors, prepare for the worst, hope for the best. Try and get some winks in between. Certainly, Ben, we all have on the public education. But on a varying degree, it started in the spring, it continues today. I spent a fair amount of time this morning with a group of realtors, which is a great avenue. They'll share with their customers that come in for visits at a time like this or time of year like this. So, you know, it's share the words and pass to your neighbors. You know, we're working on overstaffing with this big weekend coming up. Yet helping, again, our neighbors in a time like this. So share the love.
1: And I think you guys brought up a good point about being prepared, whether it's on the legal side or the fire side, overstaffing and things like that. From my end, it's educating people on the front end, so prevention as opposed to prepared reaction to an event. Mm-hmm. Obviously, I'll be working if there's an event, but what I mean is my focus is really on public information, educating people on what to do, what not to do, and what to do if there's an event, and I know we'll get to that in a bit.
0: Yeah, I mean, obviously, all of these things are so in flux, and like, you can't know until you know, and realize maybe where those gaps are, but when you think of how our community is doing, like, do you feel like we're in a, whether it be from an individual perspective of people knowing what they should be doing, or from a county, we were singing the praises of Shannon Armstrong before we got on the mic today. She's our emergency manager for San Miguel County and is not here because she's in Ridgeway supporting. Do you feel like as a county, we have those blocks in place to be as prepared as we can be if an event similar to the Gold Mountain or something else were to happen in our communities?
2: Yeah, I again, it's like we're about as prepared as we can be. Resources are limited right now. The governor has declared Colorado in a state of emergency. Resources are being spread thin between Mesa County, Dolores County. I think something kicked off this afternoon over in Garfield or roughly in that area. Then you got what's going on in Ouray County. So we're getting taxed very quickly. But we've also got community members such as our SAR team who have stepped up and put their name on a list and said, if you need bodies, we're here. So we've got the community outreach part of things. We've got our Water Ready program that we put in this year. That's up and operational. All three of the John fire chiefs, which gets confusing at a scene, but all three of them have done everything they possibly can to prepare their people and their equipment. I have Susan on speed dial and for all hours of the day and night. I got Shannon on my other speed dial. So I don't know what more we can do except keep our fingers crossed and know that we're ready to cross that bridge if it comes.
1: And I'd like to say something about the preparedness of the county as well. I never knew that a county, what do we have, a little more than 9,000 residents, that a county our size would have as much detailed planning and thoroughness and is so solid. You know, that said, an emergency is an emergency. It's fluid. But I feel like Shannon and her team have done and the sheriff have done everything they can to help protect this county in case of an emergency.
3: And I would add that, you know, over the last 3 or 4 or 5 years that our community has really embraced the outreach and started to educate themselves with some of these big events, from the events in the Front Range to now we're having more events that are far closer. I think, you know, from the days of Missionary Ridge in 2002 to the events of Burn Canyon same year, to the Stoner event last year, where the smoke was really in our face. That people are starting to embrace educating themselves, signing up for San Miguel County alerts, the Town of Mountain Village alerts, showing up to these events where we talk about how to educate themselves and really manage themselves on their own with the information that's provided. And when they do feel uncomfortable, that they take action rather than waiting for the moment that we say, okay, ready, set, go. Okay, they're actually already in motion, making decisions, informed decisions with the information provided or that gut instinct that so many of us have, that they're taking action with the information that's already been provided and that is readily available, both on the San Miguel EM Emergency Manager webpage or that has been provided at these seminars or interactive actions that we've taken all spring or have done for years. So I'm really proud that we've had those, really that dialogue to help educate and our citizenry has embraced that. So I'm really proud that we've been able to have that kind of community embodiment or interaction and we're getting that buy-in.
0: Yeah. I want to take a step back a little bit, even like pre-incident or whatever that might be, to look at some of kind of the preventative measures that y'all put into place, things like state fire restrictions, obviously things that is not necessarily you specifically, but coming from the from NOAA and the weather service with like red flag warnings or fire weather watches. Can you talk a little bit about for fire restrictions, kind of what those are / how y'all make those decisions, and also recognizing you're not making these calls specifically, to give people maybe a little bit of a better sense of mind in terms of like, what does a red flag warning mean? What does a fire weather watch mean? Like, what are the conditions that prompt those to go into place?
3: Sure. Do you want me to take that?
2: Yeah, John, you're
0: y'all both point to each other and say, you do it.
3: All right. So in the spring, we certainly start the conversation with looking at long-term forecasts. So really a lot of this is based on what current conditions are, what our winters look like, what our moisture contents look like. And I think we all understand what kind of winter we had, and it wasn't a high moisture leaf, right? So, and you look at the past few years, we've been in drought. And so we started this year early with what we call our fire restriction calls. And it starts with current and expected weather. Then it goes into what are our energy release components. So what is the moisture content of down and dead? So the different types of fuel, grasses, smaller twigs and that type of fuel to our larger trees, both standing and down and dead, to our live fuels. And then it gets into what we look like with weather and red flags specifically is that weather. So what are our wind conditions? Is it a sustaining wind or is it wind gusts? And then there's kind of a different level of miles per hour and the sustaining. Is it a 24-hour or is it, you know, many days? And what we've seen is that sustaining wind at 20 or 30 or 40 and then gusts above in some ranges. And we continue to look at that at different elevations, okay, or different zones. We have fire zones. Mm-hmm. So San Miguel is two zones, and then all of the counties around us are different fire zones because of the changes in altitude and fuel types.
1: And Chief, I think it would help too to, when we say we, I know that you meet with...
3: And I was getting to that. Yeah. So the we part is it starts with the federal, okay, and it's Park Service, what used to be the Park Service... Fish and Game, they still kind of stand on their own, but all of kind of the fire service, it used to be the BLM, the U.S. Forest Service, the Park Service, all of those that were in the fire business, now it's called the U.S. Wildfire Service, so the WFS, the Colorado Division of Fire Prevention and Control, DFPC, and then all of the county sheriffs in our zone, which is seven counties.
2: Seven.
3: And then all of the local fire districts. And we are on a weekly call, and we discuss the weather, all of the fuels, what kind of resources, so a preparedness level, what we have locally available, what we have DFPC, and what we have federally available, both personnel, equipment, and aerial resources. And off of that, and it's a really detailed spreadsheet, if you will. So there's not a lot of emotion involved. It's all numbers, or what I call the science. Okay, and the last, when we went into stage one, we hit all of these numbers. And it's not only that, but it's numbers of natural starts, so lightning strikes, mm-hmm. and human cause. This year, to this point, we haven't had a ton of human starts.
0: Knock on
3: thankfully,
0: wood.
3: Thankfully, right?
2: Yeah.
3: Yeah. Knock on wood, I suppose. But
1: and the stats show that 90% of fires in the United States are human caused.
2: And we've been fortunate, though, because our guests and visitors and our local residents have really been doing a good job heeding the fire restrictions and doing their part. So we've been very fortunate there. But the fire restrictions are a living, breathing thing. So for this year, Egner went into fire restrictions, Egner Fire Protection District, long before anybody else. And that decision was made between myself and the Egner Fire Chief on the fact that not only did they have a lack of resources, they had a lack of personnel. And so with the weather conditions and the fire conditions that were out there, plus what was available to them, Egner went into fire restriction before anyone else in the county. So the science said, we need to, and then their manpower said, yes, we do. So,
0: yeah. And as a reminder for folks, As we are in stage two fire restrictions, there's a number of things that are prohibited or allowed in certain circumstances in stage two fire restrictions. But the big ones: no open fires of any kind, including campfires, charcoal grills, wood burning stoves, tiki torches, and chimneys at private residences or campgrounds. No smoking except within an enclosed vehicle or building. No fireworks, y'all. Don't do it. No fireworks or explosives or any kind. And no off-road driving or parking. All vehicles must stay on established roads, trails, or parking areas. And then there's a number of kind of other specific ones too.
3: And if I could add to that, if you're pulling a trailer with a safety chain, let's make sure you're crossing it and that it's got a 6-inch base or height off of the ground, so you're not dragging that train. You'd be amazed at how many roadside starts we get off of that dragging chain.
2: 3 years ago, we had a garbage truck that made 8 spot fires between Redvale and Nucla by a chain bouncing, and it was just one spot fire after another all the way down the bar ditch.
0: Yeah.
1: And I wanted to comment on the fireworks issue. You know, in the town of Telluride and Mountain Village, you're not allowed to have fireworks anyway. I live in Telluride. I hear fireworks, not just for 4th of July, but any old occasion people decide they want to have them. I think some of these folks might not live here full time. Mm-hmm. So there's only so much we can do to reach people like this. We do everything we can. Mm-hmm. But are they on our Facebook page? Do they listen to CODO? Not sure. So as a community, we can help educate folks. To the extent we see any of that behavior, we can politely tell them, ask them to stop. You know, we don't want people to get militant out there, but this is part of our responsibility as residents of this county to help be vigilant and help educate other people we might see engaging in that kind of behavior.
0: CODO listeners, you are in tune with Off the Record. We're talking about wildfire and what we can do to stay safe and what the conditions are out there. You know, thinking about the Gold Mountain Fire, obviously, you know, I don't think we all know fires around. We're all aware that it's been really hot and dry. It's been windy, all of these things, but you don't, y'all probably do, but you never like think that it's actually going to happen in your backyard. So, you know, with Urey as this example that is still in this situation, in this incident, how are y'all feeling in terms of the likelihood or what could happen for a similar type of fire to start in our county and our communities?
3: Go ahead.
2: Okay. The likelihood is very real. Just one lightning strike in a bad location and we'd be seeing exactly what Urey's seeing. Wildfires are often driven by weather and topography, as well as fuel loading and your moisture contents and all the things we previously discussed. Last year we had, 28 or 29 lightning starts. Every one of them was a single tree that we were able to drive to. Had any one of those not been in a vehicle accessible location, we would have been looking at a very vastly different scenario. So the reality is it could happen here at any given moment. But once again, being as prepared as we can be and knowing our landscape and our topography, we can plan for those types of things.
0: Well, and you know, with that, obviously it is going to be different whenever something happens, right? Something that hits in Bear Creek is going to be something very different that starts in Aldosora, which is going to be very different than something starting in the West End. So obviously there's not going to be just like a one-size-fits-all answer, nope. Of course. but can you talk through a little bit of, you know, when we talk about this preparedness that as organizations or as jurisdictions y'all have, kind of what does that look like? If you hear something starts that's not, you just can't get it sorted really quickly or easily, what do you do? What are those kind of initial steps that y'all put in place to happen?
3: Well, I think let's take a step back and talk about that preparedness piece, right? And it starts with the parcel level owner. And that's looking at you from the inside and going, have I hardened or made my home resilient? Have I done mitigation work? We've got a great partner, we all do, and that's the West Region Wildfire Council. They do amazing work in the town of Mountain Village. They've got a forester that is doing amazing work. The huge support from the town of Mountain Village and the town council. Huge support from TMVOA. Take that time to engage with the West Region Wildfire Council. Our whole county and our BOCC supports that financially and as a whole, as our whole county. Okay, so it's that step. Then the next step is being aware, like we talked about, being engaged in being aware of what's going on in our county. We all train to the extent that we can, being specific to that card of wildfire. The fire district has 4 pano cameras, pano AI cameras, which is early detection. We invested in this along with a great partner, San Miguel Power Association, that can see stuff like a small campfire, early detection, which has paid for itself over and over again. I can say we had a fire right on the Utah border a couple of years ago that we had crews in a rotary wing 18 minutes before the first 911. So that kind of stuff has really paid off. And to Sheriff's point, like, we've been fortunate that a lot of this stuff is accessible. It's the stuff that festers on the ground, develops heat, and then makes runs with that wind component. Mm-hmm. And then getting resources here, because often with our small resource gallery, we can't get enough resource there. And so we depend on those state and federal resources. So it's a lot of pieces that come into play in a very short amount of time. So, you know, it's everything has to come in mm-hmm. to play. And I think we watch examples. And weather really is, like, Mother Nature is wicked.
0: Yeah.
3: And so weather plays a big part in that. And so, you know, our piece of the puzzle is that education, participation, and you know, we try and put all those pieces in together for that desired outcome.
0: Yeah.
3: I hope I answered your question.
0: Not fully, and I'm
3: going to... Well, steer me in the right direction.
0: So let's just make this hypothetical. This is not happening, y'all, and we're going to just manifest that it doesn't. If you get a call that there's a fire that's kind of getting away by the airport.
3: Mm-hmm.
0: What do y'all do?
3: We're going to push the evacuation button.
0: For the whole town?
3: No. We're going to start geographically the closest and then do concentric circles. Kind of like what we did with the exercise with COVID.
0: Mm-hmm.
3: Okay. We're going to start on one, i.e. the closest area, and we're going to start concentric circles out in the best orderly fashion we can and what makes sense.
1: And I guess I would like to also say, like, before all of that happens, we're very fortunate that we have a well-staffed and well-trained fire district set of crews, and there are protocols that are set up to trigger different responses of people, crews, and apparatus, and we feel really good about the response for that. If we can't handle the level of fire that is there, we have agency assist abilities, just like what's going on in Ouray. You mm-hmm. might see people from Montrose. Norwood was there. Telluride was there. So there's agency assist. Once something gets to a certain point, and it's not number of acres, it's a lot of different factors.
0: Right.
1: Then we establish an emergency operating center, and it has different agencies like the Sheriff's Agency, Telluride Fire, maybe some others, and we work together to start looking at that emergency management plan to see whether or not, and in this case say yes, we are going to start evacuation. We have pre-evacuation, things like that. There's a whole stair-step way of doing that, and like Chief said, if you are evacuating, there's a whole way they think about that for us. We don't have to say, should we? You know, we're going to have that question. All of us are. But they're going to analyze all that for us. And then, of course, once that's issued, say a pre-evacuation, you might be out of that range and still not feel safe or still think, I'm out of here. You can do that. Obviously, it's your choice. But we're going to help you make that decision.
0: So is, and obviously she's not here to speak it a bit again because she's helping on the Gold Mountain Fire, but like things like pre-evacuation, evacuation notice, that's coming from emergency management rather than fire protection district or the like. Y'all are busy working.
3: We're all piece of the puzzle.
2: It's a joint decision. When we're in the EOC, or even if we're not and we haven't established one yet, we're monitoring what that fire behavior is doing. What is the weather doing? Where is it pushing it? What are our fuel factors? How many people are out and ahead of this fire? And then in conjunction with emergency management and the fire protection districts, our federal partners, if they happen to be there already, those are joint decisions made on the information at hand. So as an example, we are already on the fire maps in the Ferris fire of where our trigger points are in this county if XYZ happens. If we hit this point, we're going to do a pre-evac notice for this area. It's already mapped out. Mm-hmm. So we've pre-planned now, so whatever the Ferris fire does, we're ready to go when it hits our trigger points.
0: Y'all mentioned, and obviously, right, anyone can leave whenever they want. But with those things like pre-evacuation versus evacuation, Chief Bennett, you mentioned, like, go with your gut, whatever you're feeling. Do you feel, and maybe this isn't, I don't know, maybe y'all would be like, no, just go. But if you are in a place where, like, a pre-evacuation is set, but a full evacuation hasn't been set yet, should you feel like, no, we're okay, like,
3: I would be prepared.
0: Right. Well, yes.
3: Like, have your go bag. Susan will talk a bit about that list. But I would be prepared. And again, pay attention to your notification system.
0: Yeah.
3: Be educated about what you need to have when the go.
0: Yeah.
3: Kind of that ready, set, go, or stage one, stage two, stage three. Okay. Understand what those mean.
0: Yeah.
3: And have no confusion about it. And I would make a note, because we've talked about now two fires, one south of us and one north of us, and those are two kind of directions that we've kind of planned on, and a westwardly, okay, directions that we've planned on as evacuation areas, Montrose, Norwood, perhaps for our community of Telluride, but our listener area also includes Norwood, it includes Ouray, and in some parts, Rico, okay. They're encumbered with other evacuees right now, right?
0: Right.
3: So, you know, it's a plan and movement and flow. So that's why you have to be in tune.
0: And you can always tune in to KOTO.
3: There's the punchline.
0: We'll give you updates as we have them.
1: And if you haven't signed up for those county alerts, I can't emphasize how important that is. You can go to the San Miguel County Government webpage and type in the search bar. Emergency alerts. So I don't have to give you a long web address, but it really just takes a couple of seconds and you'll be glad you have them.
0: Definitely. Yeah.
2: And it doesn't just go for fires either. That's for our mudslides or floods or avalanche, right, or any natural disaster or anything that's going to affect our community can be put out through our emergency alert system. So it's a pretty important piece to have on your phone.
0: Yeah. And you don't need to be, you don't need to live here to sign up for them either. So if you're visiting or you're here for part of the year, you're more than welcome to get those as well. Yeah. We've talked about it several times. Susan, I'm going to turn it over to you. I also have a list, so if we miss anything, but you won't because you're good at this. we've talked about a go bag. What is a go bag and what should we have in it?
1: Yeah. You know, go bags are what they sound like. It's, a bag with stuff you want to take with you if you need to go. So what I like to do is have some things ahead of time before you even start packing, like a list of these are my favorite keepsakes. These are photos I can't replace, so that you can still leave them out where they are and enjoy them. But in the event of an emergency, I'm going to make sure I grab my wedding album. I'm going to grab, you know, that picture of when my kid was 1 year old and things like that. So you can have a list of that. You can have, it's recommended if you own your home or actually even if you're in an apartment, that you have household inventory on a list so that if you have to make an insurance claim, you have that list already done. So those are some pre-go bag kind of things. But I like to, we do recommend that you remember, as far as the go bag, maybe five P's. P as in Paul. So prescriptions, you'll want to make sure you pack your meds. Hopefully you're keeping current and have refills. And, you know, if you end up in a Montrose, you can ask Walgreens to transfer your scripts and get your refills there. But take what you have. Your personal computers, if you have a laptop, go ahead and keep a backup of your files in a cloud. Take your laptop with you. There's obviously going to be important information on there, not just to surf Facebook. And then the third P would be those photos. You're going to go ahead and grab those and put them in your go bag. There's paperwork too, and here again, you could have a list of these things like passports, wedding certificates, vaccination records, all your important records, car titles, things like that. You could put them in a big plastic Ziploc and throw those into your go bag. And then, of course, you do want to keep your phone, being the fifth P, charged. I kind of see people sometimes run it down to 20%, and I get nervous. Not because of wildfires, but just in general, I don't like to have my phone at 20%. And it's recommended that you have a backup power source if you could, like, you know, an external battery pack or something like that. Outside of the peas, you know, it's a good idea that you have a family plan. So where you're going to meet up or get picked up, how you're going to communicate, our cell phone's going to be down. Just maybe talk through at an age-appropriate level what you're going to do. If you know, hopefully it's a pre-evac and not a full evac and you have time. Mm-hmm. And then, you know, you do want to have those alerts so you can get alerted, check on neighbors. Also, as far as pets, a lot of people have pets and even, you know, horses and things like that. Emergency management does an excellent job at getting plans for our pets. So whether it's Second Chance in Ridgeway, I know right now is helping folks in Ouray. Shannon and her team will have plans for that as soon as reasonably possible.
2: Well, and then we've got, if you've large animal owners, we have the CSU Extension Office that has pre-designated evacuation areas for livestock and horses, mm-hmm. your pasture pets, things of that nature. Something that I did want to touch on, Susan's got this really nice, concise list, which is something I really want to emphasize, and that's the whole point. It's a go bag. We're not asking you to go out and be a woodsy and try to live off the land. I've seen some of these posts go out where I don't know where the photos come from, but they're saying this is a go bag, and there's a sleeping bag, and a one-person tent, and a shovel, and that's not a go bag.
0: We're not including those.
2: No.
0: Okay.
2: We do not want all of that. I want you to think light and easy to move. If you have to walk out of Telluride and be picked up by a bus or something, what can you easily carry with you that will help you sustain life and move on from there? Snacks, water, stuff like that's fine. But we don't need sleeping bags and tents and shovels and all of this in a giant backpack.
0: I literally have my sleeping bag like ready to go. I'm going to take it out of my bag.
1: Yeah, these are things you need that you can't easily replace, a birth certificate and stuff. Yeah, you know, we don't want to go through that.
2: No, we're going to be standing up shelters, and there's going to be aid there for people. There's going to be transportation, even if you end up on foot. So this isn't an apocalyptic situation where we're going to ask you to go up Bear Creek and live out of the creek in the water and the land for 4 or 5 days. So think small, think light, think mobile.
1: I also, when we talked about the cell phone and 20%, I like when people keep their gas tank above a half a tank too, especially in the winter. But can you even visualize people trying to, I mean, small area, right? And how many gas stations do we have in the county? So, you know, you don't want to be in that line, you know, getting gas.
2: When you have
1: 3,000 people trying to get out of the county, don't keep your gas tank low.
0: We're literally in here counting how many gas stations we have in the county.
1: I'm letting them count, and I'm just trying to stretch out what I'm saying.
0: Four. We think it's four. Okay. Well, and so on that note as well, kind of shifting a little bit, Sheriff, you were talking about, you know, if you have to be like walking out or getting to a shelter or whatever that might be. I know that there's a number of places around the county that are identified as evacuation shelters or spaces where folks might be directed to go. Can you talk about where those are? And again, obviously, it's going to depend on the situation, but like, what are the

0: driving out or whatever that might be.
1: As far as the shelters go, I would really refer that one to Shannon, because we update and move those around as they are available. So those will literally be incident specific. So it's going to depend on where the incident is and what happens as to which shelter you would be directed to. So I don't think it would be appropriate to say, oh, this is the shelter, and then somebody show up there. Pay attention to what we've got going, and the shelters will be listed and posted for that event, whatever that might be. And then the second part of your question was?
0: I don't remember.
2: That's why I would always go to, this is why we're asking you to sign up for the alerts.
3: Exactly. Mm-hmm.
2: Pay attention to the news outlets and socials, because it's going to be event specific.
0: Yeah. Okay. So this is, maybe I'm getting in the weeds on it, but so I have the school, right? The high school is one of the places that has been identified as like, this is a place you could go. Not that it is the place you will. And so Chief Bennett, maybe this is more for you. I have heard that there might be an instance where folks are told to go there rather than getting on the road to drive out.
2: Certainly there's a potential, or we could play what ifs till midnight.
0: Yeah.
2: And that is a potential of a shelter in place.
0: Okay.
2: You also may be told to shelter in place at your place of residence.
0: Okay.
2: But again, that's specific to a situation or an event.
0: What is the again?
2: I'll give you a situation. Yeah, an example. Like an active shooter.
0: Right. But for fire.
2: You might be directed to shelter in place.
0: Right.
2: A fast moving fire.
0: Mm-hmm.
2: You might be directed to shelter in place, depending on the fuel types. If it's a grass fire that stays on the ground, but it's super fast moving because of wind, mm-hmm. that might be the best scenario. And then fire crews can come in behind the fire front and put out as we move behind the fire front, as an example.
0: Okay.
2: So you might be far safer than trying to evacuate because the fire is moving so fast that you don't have time to grab and go. And you don't have time to be evacuated, which we've seen particularly in the plains.
0: Right.
2: With grasses, dry grasses, and a fast-moving front.
0: Right.
2: As a what-if scenario.
0: Yeah. Well, and that, I mean, kind of speaks to, as you were mentioning earlier, the importance of then hardening your home to make sure that there's this
2: Correct.
0: Perimeter around your home.
2: Correct.
0: Yeah.
2: So they all, like, play in together.
0: Mm-hmm.
2: Like, that personal action really does matter.
0: Yeah.
2: Yeah.
0: When you... Obviously, as we've noted, the Gold Mountain Fire in Uri is still very much an ongoing situation. It's not been wrapped up. But when y'all look to kind of these first days of response that we've had, what are some of the things that you feel like you've learned, if there is anything, kind of from how that response has gone, that maybe informs or solidifies or whatever it might be, how you think about something that could happen here?
2: I think communication, lean on your neighbors, call for help early, and depend on your community to participate. And I think what we've seen in Uray, they've done a ton, both the city of Uray, the county of Uray, have really embraced this concept of mitigation, preparedness, much like our county. They done the action. Even though this wild beast is been let out of the cage, mm-hmm. For a good portion of it, they've done all the right things. And as a result, limited injuries, no deaths.
1: No loss of structures that we know
2: of. No loss of structures, maybe an outbuilding, maybe a couple of cars. But nothing significant to this point. Loss of power for a period. So I think there's something to be said about that. Asking for help early, but before that, doing the things to prepare, they did some significant investment with West Region Wildfire, with their Forest Service partner, with the BLM. So I think those

0: Those are big messages to follow.
1: And I think the fire also, it reminds us that it doesn't matter what the cause is. It's going to burn. It matters what the weather does. It matters, you know, what the response is. But we do what we can to prevent. So that matters, what the cause is, human cause versus lightning or a power line down or the sparks that we talked about on the roadway. But once it starts, it doesn't matter in terms of human life and property at that point. We just have a beast, you know?
2: Well, and a big call out to Sheriff Perry and all of their crew over there. The sheriff called for every resource he could as early as he could. He didn't stand by and say, oh, let's just see what happens today. No, it was immediate response, immediate call for backup and assistance, in which there was response from Montrose County, our county, our fire protection districts, La Plata County, and Sheriff Smith over there. I mean, it's just, we just all come together. But that only happens if we utilize that resource early. If we don't, then it could be a lot worse than what they've already got. So Sheriff Perry's done an amazing job over there.
3: Yeah. This is maybe a little bit in the weeds, but I am curious. Obviously, so when something like this breaks out, it's the local resources, Sheriff, as you're saying, the regional resources who can come together and support each other. Now the Rocky Mountain Incident Management Team has taken over has taken over the response. Who are they and what do they do?
0: So the Type 3 team, which is a big team, so the incident management team went from a team of, let's just call it 30 for a round number, is a team of 80 or bigger now, which brings more resource, more experience, so just more depth.
3: And are they pulling from around the country, around the state?
0: From the GAC, so it's a geographic area that they bring these resources from fire district personnel to state personnel to federal personnel. So it's in each position, from incident command to operations to finance to logistics to the whole cadre. And it just opens the big book. Okay? And what I want to also reflect on is, while all of this is going on, Chief Koontz, Ouray County EMS, Ridgeway Fire, still have to respond to all the other emergencies happening within their fire districts and their county. So it's not just about the fire.
3: Right. Yeah.
0: Car wrecks, EMS calls, potential structure fires, other wildfires.
2: Search and rescue.
3: Yeah.
2: They had one right in the middle of the
0: criminal
2: fire.
0: Activity. So, you know, like, it's pretty overwhelming. And that's why we ask for that extra help from our mutual aid partners, from our state and federal partners, because Chief Cobalt and I aren't sleeping. Think about what they're not sleeping, mm-hmm. right? And you know, we're just there to assist, and I'll give our communities some great kudos, because they're offering food and supporting from the foundation to, you know, our community members, our local restaurants, or feeding that community.
3: Yeah.
0: So it's a big deal. By the way, I saw on Ouray's still in business and they're still mm-hmm. open.
3: Yeah.
0: So just kudos to them and their resilience.
3: Yeah. On that note, that was a really beautiful segue, Chief Bennett. We got this information from Shannon earlier that in terms of volunteers, Ouray is actually not actively looking for volunteers at the moment. They have the folks that they need for the time being, and that might shift as they kind of move into longer term recovery. But if there's anybody who is keen on supporting and helping, there is a form you can fill out on the Ouray County website. That's ouraycountyco.gov. You can fill that out and kind of give some of your information, some of your expertise, whatever that might be, where you can support, and they'll reach out to you if they need support. They don't need food donations at the moment. But there is a fund that folks can donate to if they want to support in that way that will kind of be distributed to those in need as that is determined. And it is through the Telluride Foundation is running that. It's called the Ouray County Fire Fund that will help reimburse victims of the fire as well as organizations working on the incident. So if you'd like to support, that's a really great way to do that as well. We're near the end of our hour. It goes by very quickly. But I would love to hear if people take one thing from this conversation. There's many things folks should take. But if there's like one thing that people really stick in their brain about what they should be doing or how they should be doing it, what is the one thing to focus on?
2: That's a really big, open-ended question. Take care of yourself and take care of your neighbors so that it alleviates the pressure on us and we can do our thing.
1: I'm going to say, you know, I'm a Gemini, so I get two answers. I'm going to say, prevention. Do your part. Don't be that person that gets a human-caused fire underway. So prevention and preparedness. Have a plan. Have a go bag. I can't really decide between the two. I guess you don't really need a go bag if there's prevention, but, you know, mm-hmm. there are a lot of people in town, and we have to each do our own part. So prevention.
0: Educate and participate.
3: Perfect. As we have kind of spoken about throughout the hour as well, Kodo is always going to be here to help share the messages that we're getting from y'all and make sure that those alerts and evacuations or whatever it might be are being amplified to everybody who is listening. Susan, obviously this is a really big part of your job, is helping to get that messaging out there. So when you're working on that, when you are trying to just get as many people to have this information as possible, what are the things that you are running into or want people to maybe be mindful of to help you do your job better in getting that information out?
1: Right. Well, I'd say there's a fair amount of fatigue, even though there's interest in knowing what to do. People see these stage two messages on Facebook or other social, hear it on Kodo, see posters. And it could be like, yeah, you know, and it could be fatigue. But, you know, we want to strike a balance between not scaring people mm-hmm. and educating them. And it's a spectrum, right? So, you know, what I try and my challenge is have the appropriate level of, hey, you need to hear this. You need to read this. You need to know this without making people scared. You know, I don't want to scare anybody. I want to educate them. But to give you an idea, you know, in terms of that fatigue, on Facebook, we have 37,000 followers on our Facebook page. If I put something out there about a search and rescue and it includes some nice photos, I will have 10 times the reach as the stage two fire restriction poster that I put out maybe, you know, 2 days later. Mm-hmm. That's the nature of what people's interest level is. You know, they're going to gravitate towards more interesting things than don't smoke, you know, out on the river trail. You know what I mean? So it is challenging. It's also challenging knowing, you know, not everyone's on Facebook. We use as many different channels as we can. I'd say probably the primary, the two are fatigue and just not scaring people, but being pretty emphatic about the message.
3: Right. And that goes back to just staying engaged, even if it feels like, you know, you're getting hit over the head with whatever this messaging is, it's because it's really important, and it genuinely could be life or death.
1: Well, you know, we talk about this with venturing into the backcountry. I can't tell you in the 13 or 14 years I've been doing this how many times I say, be prepared when you venture into the backcountry and give them the list. But, you know, I'm going to take every single opportunity I can to do that because it's, like you said, it can be life or death.
3: We have a call. Hopefully it'll come on air this time. Hi, you're live on Kodo. Shoot. Maybe try calling back, y'all. Something's wrong with the phones. Or something's wrong with me using the phones. Before we wrap up, you know, we've been kind of talking more local, more specific to kind of what our county and communities and region is up to. But, you know, I think that the wildfire that we are seeing very locally and close to home, and then you expand that out across the West, and across the whole country, is more than maybe we've seen in the past, and maybe feels like a new normal. So just kind of, yeah, taking that bigger perspective, how do y'all think about that in terms of kind of how we maybe learn to live with and engage with fire more closely, moving forward kind of in this changing climate that we have in the West? That was also a big question.
2: That is a big one. I think the big takeaway, at least for me and my family, is this isn't something that we saw when I was a kid growing up in Gunnison and Lake City. This didn't happen. And now this is, like you say, becoming more of a normal thing. And it all circles right back to that. Be prepared for it. Know that the danger exists and know what you can do to help stop it. Doesn't mean you can't go out and recreate and do all the things that you've always done in the past. Just be a little more cautious while you're out there. Educate yourself again on what's going on around you. You know, is this the appropriate time to take my ATV off a designated path, or is this grass too dry? You know, it's so I don't think that in the bigger scheme of things it really needs to change our lifestyles. It just needs to make us more aware of our surroundings.
1: And this is not unlike COVID. Think about it. You know, the face mask protection and washing your hands, all of that. That was a heightened level of awareness and participation in prevention tactics. Well, wildfires has everybody's attention now, and then suddenly we can, or not suddenly, but gradually we can go into complacency and be like, okay, well, been there, done that. I'm not going to pay as much attention to it. You know, we get used to it. We sort of got used to COVID. And what we could do to prevent getting sick. So hopefully people, you know, get really vigilant now. These fires have unfortunately done great damage, but they have put it in our minds, and we can't lose that vigilance.
2: May I?
3: Yeah.
2: So our missed caller was Norman Squire, and he just texted me, and his question is, do you expect the fire to lay down when the sun sets? So I'm not sure if he's talking about the Ferris Fire or the Gold Mountain Fire, but that's all weather dependent. That all depends on what the relative humidities are doing, what the winds are doing, air temperatures, slope aspect. Hard to say. The last two nights on the Ferris Fire, we saw minimal growth. We still saw measurable growth on the Gold Mountain. So the long and the short is, it really depends on what's happening environmentally.
0: Yep.
3: Perfect.
0: And I'd return back to your question. I think it's environment. We're in an ever-changing environment with our forests and the change of fuel types. We're building deeper and deeper into our forests. So our human behaviors are changing. You know, when I became chief, we had a limited wildfire training and wildfire response capability in comparison to what we have today. So I think, you know, the whole dynamic of where we are at in our environment has changed, from particularly from the West moving east.
3: Right.
0: So, you know, it's just being aware and participating with what you've got and being respectful and having some ownership.
3: Right, acknowledging that we live at that urban wildland interface, and that
0: well said
3: impacts the way we live our lives in many ways.
2: But that's why most of us live here.
3: Yeah, exactly.
2: Exactly.
3: Well, Susan, Sheriff Koval, and Chief Bennett, I really appreciate y'all Being here this evening and sharing your expertise and knowledge, you know, you've all said it, but this summer and especially this week has just put it so much more front of mind in a way that, like, it should have been front of mind before, but it just kind of maybe smacked us in the face with it a little bit more. And so I really appreciate you being here to give us some more information so we can be prepared and know what to do with the possibility of it coming to knock on our door. As a reminder to folks, there is a community meeting starting in 20 seconds at Ridgeway Elementary School regarding the Gold Mountain Fire. It's going to be recorded and posted on Facebook later. There's a number of evacuations, mandatory evacuations in the Ouray area, including Panoramic Heights, Lake Lenoir area, Peck's Trailer Park, Redstone Road intersection, and the Cedar Hill Cemetery east of Highway 550. Areas around Cow Creek on Forest Service. There's a closure notice at CR-10A and CR-12C, as well as east of CR-12, CR-12A. And I think I got a note of new ones as well. East of US 550, north of CR-8 and south of CR-8A. East of the U.S. Forest Service boundary, south to CR-8B along Cow Creek. So it really is that kind of Cow Creek area. We will continue to bring you updates as we have them here on CODO. And as a reminder that both San Miguel and Ouray counties are both in stage 2 fire restrictions. Any closing thoughts, other closing thoughts before we take off this evening, folks?
0: From my perspective, have a safe and happy 4th of July.
2: I'd reiterate that, and I want to thank all of the people that I get to work with that support me in what I do so that I can support them in what they do. We've got a great team in this county.
1: Very fortunate.
3: Amazing. Well, I really appreciate all y'all being here this evening. CODO listeners, we'll be back next week with more Off the Record, and we'll be back tomorrow with more news. 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

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Yes, I think so. Should be.

Just a short one past the hour of 9 o'clock. 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We got Frequency Fusions coming up pretty soon. 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Morning edition featured from 7 to 8. And then 8 o'clock, a replay. Oh, no replay. I mean, 9 o'clock, King B. Morning edition is at 7 to 8. Oh, yeah. If you want to join the party, you better get dressed to kill.

Telluride. DJ Rick, Frequency Fusions, and Telluride in the studio, 9:08 p.m., 62.4 degrees outside on this beautiful Tuesday, June 30th, last day of the month. Man, this year is going by so fast. Buenas noches, Telluride. DJ Rick, Fusión de Frecuencias en Telluride, 62.4 grados afuera, 9 y 8 p.m. de la noche en este hermoso martes 30 de junio. Increíble, como pasa el tiempo. Ya estamos a mitad del año. I just can't believe it. It seemed like it was New Year's the other day. It seemed like it was winter season the other day. It seemed like summer was just starting the other day. And yet here we are at the end of June with July, August, September, pretty much. I mean, although October now has extended through the 20th before off-season kicks off, but not much left. It's crazy. Verdaderamente es un poco ridículo, si me preguntan. Pero espero estén teniendo una buena noche. 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Hoy empecé con un poco de merengue. Creo que voy a seguir en merengue. Started with a little merengue today. I think I'm going to continue on that. See where the night takes us. The night is young for some, a little past my bedtime, but I always get energetic once I'm in the studio. Thanks for tuning in. Appreciate the love. Let's

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0: Estás escuchando a DJ

Telluride, DJ Rick, Frequency Fusions in Telluride. You know, it is dry outside. Be careful. Mountain Village implemented stage 2 fire restrictions. It's no secret. We got fires in Uray. We got fires everywhere. I mean, at the beginning of the season, I kept saying, man, my biggest fear is that we have a year like we had last year with all these fires. And, you know, gosh darn, here we go. You know, the Gold Mountain Fire, as of this morning, was at 8,200 acres with 0% containment. It's just very sad. You know, there was a meeting this evening at 7 p.m. at the Ridgeway Elementary School to discuss fire mitigation and what can be done there, you know. It is just bad. So please spread the word. Hoteliers, tell your concierges to tell people as they go on hikes, if you're a smoker, please put out your cigarette butts. Be careful. No fireworks. I mean, it's really not a good situation that we're going through. Buenas noches, Telluride. DJ Rick. 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You know, aside from the fires, look, we're alive, there's lots of celebrations. I always say, live, love, and let live, all right? Enjoy life, life is short. Let's go through it. Life is a journey. We're all on a journey. Be kind to one another. You never know what someone's going through. And so, what else is going on? Let's see. Tomorrow on Kodo, we got Ground Control Radio, 6 a.m., 7 to 8, morning edition. At 9 a.m., we got King B. Tomorrow's July 1st. Tomorrow is my mother's birthday. Happy birthday, Mom. Love you a lot. If you're listening in Florida, te quiero mucho. Feliz cumpleaños. 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I'm here because of you. So appreciate everything you've done, all the sacrifices you made, really, for me and continue to make. 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

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It is currently 9:58 p.m., 57.9 degrees outside. If you're driving home, drive safe. It's the end of your shift. Make it home safe. All right? Don't speed. 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I'm going to drop a little bit of EDM for those that are driving home to keep him awake. David Guetta mashup. 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

DJ Rick, Frequency Fusions in Telluride. 10:43 p.m. 54.7 degrees outside. I mean, the temperature keeps dropping, which is a good thing, I suppose. In comparison to other summers, it's a little chillier, but having a good time in the studio. Buenas noches, Telluride. DJ Rick, Fusión de Frecuencias en Telluride. 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Y luego nos vemos en 2 semanas otra vez. Tomo la oportunidad para desearle feliz 4 de julio. I'd like to take advantage of this opportunity and wish you a great 4th of July. I know, no fireworks. Drone show, though, both in Mountain Village and down in the town of Telluride. And so please enjoy. Have a safe 4th, right? Have fun, but, you know, be careful. Don't drink and drive. There are hotels in the area. We all have friends that can hook you up. So, or you could just crash on someone's couch. But have a great weekend coming up. Great holiday weekend. Live, love, and let live. Don't ever forget that. For the next 15 minutes, we'll see what I play. Thank you.

Telluride, with this song I say goodnight. Thank you, I love you. Live, love, and let live. Buenas noches, Telluride. Los quiero mucho. Nos vemos en dos semanas. Le he pasado fantástico. Ya 11 de la noche, 53 grados afuera. KOTO Radio. Good night.

Hey, this is Hurricane Ruth. The only storm in the forecast is me. I'm blowing in some red-hot rockin' blues right here on KOTO Telluride. Turn it up!

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Hi, it's Will and Chris at the 4th of July parade, and we appreciate everything Kodo does for us in this community. Thank you.

You're in tune with KOTO Telluride and KOOK Ridgeway. Also, KOTO Translators, K287 CC Placerville, K207 AS Telluride and Pandora, K262 DL Norwood, and K207 AU Ophir.

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Night sky is the focus of that crowd's attention. It's no cosmic collision, just a fireworks show. But they feel it in their hearts when those concussion bombs blow.

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0: we can really feel like we're here. You can see that we can really feel like we're here.
1: I was looking through, and there was this firefly that was going all around the room. And I held out my finger, and the firefly landed on my finger.
0: We can really feel like we're here.
1: And the crazy thing was that I felt it.
2: Is he okay?
3: No, I think he's having a seizure.
4: You can get the feeling that you're really in a place. You can get the feeling that
5: he's not allowed to move. He's not moving.
1: You're recording.
4: Yeah, no, I mean, this street is just completely flooded.
5: Yeah.
4: Can you guys see this behind me? I mean, this is...
6: Hi, Mom.
4: I mean, this is what
0: it's
4: it looks
0: crazy,
4: like.
0: It's crazy to feel like you're in the middle of it.
1: The crazy thing was,
0: we can really feel like we're here.
7: Your brain just thought you were feeling
1: exactly.
7: It.
8: We are actually going to verify every single experience.
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1: It just looked realer.
6: Hi, Mom.
1: Hi. And I held out my finger. And the crazy thing was,
10: he's not allowed to move. He's not moving. But his intentionality is being captured over there.
1: Exactly.
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4: 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And a lot of people are really suffering with the aftermath of the hurricanes.

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1: He's got full body tracking.
2: It's absolutely lovely and just kind of cool to be able to go places you can't go.
3: He's got movement.
4: Shadows and echoes.
5: What do you want?
4: Can be of value.
6: She's reaching in and just about to kiss me.
4: Because there'll be nothing out there anymore.
2: Or worse.
6: Oh, that's the end of the demo.
7: You good now?
8: Yeah. Yeah.
1: Okay, it's okay.
8: I'm okay.
1: Good, man?
8: Yeah.
1: What would you say if somebody got this on video?
8: Upload it.

and I love Kodo. Great. I mean, I look forward to coming to this town. As I come up the valley, I'm trying to remember what the number is on the dial, and then finally I find it, and I lock it in on my car, and I usually have my little radio playing while I'm here, because I love, again, I like the fact that you have multiple DJs, guys like you wandering the streets, and it has this kind of free form. There's room for creativity. You don't have to be super jock guy to work in the station. So there's always a good groove. Independent song selection. It doesn't have to have passed a board before it could be put on the playlist, right? So so that's cool. When I come to tell you right now, I got a soundtrack.

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Good morning. Telluride, Ridgeway, you ray all the way. It's Ground Control Radio right here at KOTO-FM and KOOK. 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

0: 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JJ Cale, baby.
1: After midnight,

I just want to give you a little update on the Gold Mountain fire there. Right now, it's a level 3 evacuation order for Panoramic Heights, Lake Lenoir areas, Peck's Trailer Park, Redstone Road intersection, and Cedar Hill Cemetery, east of Highway 550. Areas around Cow Creek on Forest Service closure noticed, County Road 10A and County Road 12C. All areas east of Junction, County Road 12 and County Road 12A to the National Forest boundary, the northern border of County Road 10. East of U.S. 550, north of County Road 8, and south of County Road 8A, east to the Forest Service boundary, south to County Road 8B along Cow Creek. Set level 2 evacuation warning. This is a voluntary evacuation for south of Storm King, east of Cimarron Ridge to County Road 864A. In the Cimarron Valley to the U.S. Forest boundary, and get ready for pre-evacuations. Black Lake to the intersection of County Road 23, County Road 17, west of Highway 50, including Idlewild KOA Campground, Whispering Pines to Black Lake along the County Road 17. As of this morning, the fire is at 14,960 acres. Per the perimeter uploaded to the National Interagency Fire Center, which is visible in the watch duty map under the active fire perimeters, and I will keep you posted as more information comes in.

nice to see you. For the first time. My name is Joey Callahan. I'm coming from Philadelphia. So, if you're from Philly, I may need a ride home. Good, thank you. Listen, this was my first time here. Do you guys realize how beautiful it is here? If I want to see a mountain, I would have to drive 3 hours to see a hill. You guys literally have mountains down the street. They're fantastic. You give them for directions, like, go down Center Street, make a left at the mountain. Don't make a right, because there's another mountain. It's like the Olympics literally could happen around the corner. It's fantastic. You guys probably don't even notice it. I love the Olympics. I love the Winter Olympics for one sport and one sport only, the ski jump. That, to me, you know where they go off the ramp? I think that is an Olympic practical joke. They get one dumb guy from every country, and they go, hey, Gregor, come here. Go up those big flight of steps, go through the door. Party for you. Okay. Oh! My name is Joey Callahan, and you may have heard that, but I got here and I was introduced to someone and they go, Callahan, that's really Irish. I go, yeah, and then I was thinking about it. My mother's maiden name was O'Connor and my grandmother's name was Gallagher. I'm literally related to the cast of Riverdance. Callahan, O'Connor, and Gallagher sounds like a law firm you don't want to hire. People calling up, Callahan, O'Connor, Gallagher, and Goldberg. Yeah, can we talk to that fourth guy, please? We want to talk to the fourth. I'd like to hire the fourth guy, please. That'd be great. Love doing comedy here. You guys are so nice. I always say this is an easy job. I think, personally, the toughest job in the world is being a waitress or a waiter. Yeah, because it's the only job where you literally have to stop doing your job to go sing happy to birthday to someone you don't care about. No other job do you have to stop doing your job to sing happy birthday to a stranger. You never see a police officer pull somebody over and go, license or registration, please. Oh, it's your birthday? I'll be right back. I need backup. It's his birthday. Hold on, sir. This will just take a second. Happy birthday. Happy birthday. Birthday to you. All right, one more because you're good people.

care of Van. Van Morrison, 6:31, 40 degrees, just about daybreak right now, or at least the sun coming over the hills. Hope you're having a good morning so far. I just want to give you an update on the Gold Mountain Fire. As of about an hour ago, the fire is 14,960 acres per the perimeter uploaded to the National Interagency Fire Center, which is visible on the watch duty map under the active fire perimeters map layer. There are no new evacuations so far today. I will keep you posted on that here at KOTO FM and KOOK. The recording of the community meeting that was held yesterday can be found on the Watch Duty YouTube channel. So go check that out. I'll keep you posted with anything new that comes up. As far as the weather is related, today they're calling for some patchy smoke and a red flag warning. The smoke's going to clear out this afternoon. Gusty winds from 5 to 15. That's going to be just about the same thing tomorrow. And looks like the rest of the week might be A-OK. Sunny days, highs in the mid-70s, lows right down around the mid-40s, man. 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

0: North Mississippi All-Stars. 6:42 right now. Still hanging out at 40 degrees.
1: I love my brother. He's a good kid. He teaches ballet now, so he's a starving artist. And I wanted to get him something nice, something he's going to use for his birthday. So I asked him, I said, Christian, what do you want? Oh, also, my brother's name is Christian, but he's an atheist, so my parents didn't see that coming. Christian, what do you want for your birthday? And he's like, I really have been wanting to buy this thing, but I don't know if you're going to be okay with it because you're kind of straight edge. I was like, no, I'll buy whatever you want to buy. And he's like, can I get a bong? And I was like, maybe not. I don't know how to do that. He's like, oh, please. And I'm like, fine, we'll get you a bong. And so I go on to Google, and I literally search where to buy a bong. And before I hit enter, I'm like, hold on. They're going to put me on some no-fly list. The NSA is all over that. They're going to see that. So I go to Amazon, and they're like, turns out they do have them on Amazon. But they don't support Prime, so I'm not buying it there. Need that two-day shipping, you know what I'm saying? I don't know, what kind of features? How do you even tell if it's a good one, right? Does it need a certain size, the Bong 6S Plus? Does it need Wi-Fi? I don't know. Me and my wife was just as helpful. So we ended up going to a smoke shop. Apparently a smoke shop, hookah shop, I guess they called it. And we had to converse before. We're like, okay, we don't know what we're doing. Let's just agree on that. She's like, yes. It's like, I'm going to take care of it. And I'm like, okay, you take care of it. You be calm and coy and just collected. She walks up to the counter and says, hi. We need a bong for weed. And I was like, that's calm and collected? That's the grand master plan? She's like, I didn't know what to say. And the dude freaked out. He freaked out. He's just like, we don't sell those here. What are you talking about? These are water pipes, first of all. And I was like, we already checked at Home Depot. They don't have them. And they're for smoking tobacco. We're like, okay, I'm sorry. Quick question, why is the entire back of your store Flamin' Hot Cheetos and Raisinets if these are for tobacco? Nobody likes Raisinets when they're not high. Like, they're disgusting. And he's just like, fine, I'll ring you up. I'll get you the thing. Let me just turn down the Bob Marley and turn off this Cheech and Chong marathon. I'm just like, why are you getting so indignant, man?

Cab Mo. Taj Mahal, they're going to be here for Blues and Brews. Here's some of that.

Just about 6 minutes until NPR. Still 40 degrees. I'll catch you after the news. Ground Control Radio over and out for now, man. Hope your morning is going extremely well.

Redneck Paradise. Hey, I've got an update from Watch Duty on the for the Gold Hill fire that's happening over there by Ouray. Red flag warning was issued today at 4:29 a.m. until July 1st at 8 o'clock p.m. Southwest Colorado lower forecast areas, Paradox Valley, Northern San Juan, North Fork Gunnison Basin, Southwest Colorado, Upper West forecast areas, the Southwest Colorado Upper East forecast areas, Southeast Utah. The affected areas in Colorado, fire weather zone 207 in Southwest Colorado, etc. The timing for the red flag warning from noon today until 8 p.m. this evening. For the fire weather watch from Thursday afternoon through Thursday evening. Winds are expected to be south from 10 to 20 miles an hour with gusts up to 35. Relative humidity is low with 5 to 10%. The impacts are fires will catch and spread quickly. Exercise extreme caution with any outdoor burning. A red flag warning means that critical fire weather conditions are either occurring now or will shortly. A combination of strong winds, low relative humidity, and warm temperatures can contribute to extreme fire behavior. A fire watch means the critical fire weather conditions are forecast to occur. Listen for later forecasts and possible red flag warnings. I believe that the burnage so far is right around 15,000 acres as of this morning. Stay tuned to KOTO, and we'll definitely keep you posted on what's going on out there. Good morning.

Sweet Loretta Fat, she thought she was a cleaner, but she was a frying pan. The picker. Picks with the fingers, great. Okay.

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My parents didn't know what to do. This is heartbreaking for them to watch their kids, you know, their kid get their heart broken. And neither of them were equipped to, like, talk about emotions. You know, my dad is a Tennessee hog farmer. That's how he was raised. And if you have questions about, like, when's the best time to can peaches, talk to my dad. He has a lot to say on the subject. If you need some just like parental comfort and love, maybe you find someone else. It's just not his forte, you know? And I felt bad for him because I knew like he felt bad, but no one ever taught him how to make those feelings come out of his mouth with words, you know? And so I'm just like crying. I'm like, she left me and I don't think anyone's ever gonna love me again. And I just want to feel loved by somebody. And my dad said to me, so how are your tires doing? I was just out in the driveway. They seemed a little thin. I thought maybe we get you some new tires while you're here. That'd be good. And he did. He took me to Le Schwab the next morning. He spent $650 on tires so that he wouldn't have to hug me. And I love those tires because I know what they mean, you know? Like, I just give each one of them a hug every... I love you too, Dad.

Good morning. I'm Crop Circles. It's Ground Control Radio, 814 right now, 55 degrees, and I've got the Gold Mountain Fire update as of this morning. Yesterday's operation, a red flag conditions created extreme fire behavior late yesterday afternoon, pushing the fire to the east across the Cow Creek drainage. It made a significant run up Steely Mountain and moved northeast toward the Owl Creek Pass area. Recreationists and dispersed campers were evacuated out of the Silverjack and West Fork of the Cimarron drainage area. Spotting occurred in front of the main fire into receptive fuels with the potential to move into the West Fork of the Cimarron drainage. Resources are continuing point protection for structures at risk and will continue to look for opportunities to contain fire spread. There are no new evacuation orders. We'll keep you posted right here at KOTO and KOOK. Stay tuned. And if anything changes, you'll be the first to know. Good morning.

This is the weather rumor for today. They're saying today, a high of 69, there is a red flag warning going on. Wind gusts are going to get up to between 5 and 15, with gusts expected up to 30 miles an hour. Hopefully that will clear out this morning for a sunny afternoon. Tonight it's going to be mostly clear, and then same situation tomorrow. Then it looks like we could get a break from all the smoke Friday, Independence Day, and into Sunday. That's the weather rumor for you on this amazing hump day morning.

Jay Ferguson. From way back in 1976, I've got some Ian Hunter from back in 1975. Yeah, Eric Lindell coming up right after that. Good morning, it's Ground Control Radio here, KOTO-FM.

cool is this? Fantastic. Now, really, you guys are so nice. You guys are so nice, but most of you have never heard of me, have you? Seriously. Let's be real. You haven't. I've been doing this 30 years. But somebody gave me, for my birthday, a book. It's Never Too Late, You're Never Too Old. 50 people who found success after 50. That's 50 people out of 7.5 billion people in the world who found success after 50, all right? That's one out of every 150 million people who found success after 50, all right? That'd be one or two in the entire US of A. So if this goes really well, I might be one of them. Yeah. I had a bit of a hard time, a lot of traffic, of course, road construction. Really drives me crazy. It's always the same thing. 50 guys standing around watching one person work. And who's that? The woman holding the sign. It says, slow men working. Right? Yeah. And this is what you do in bumper-to-bumper traffic. This is an LA trick, but it works anywhere you go. Just put your car in neutral, let the earth rotate. All right, yeah, it's all good. It never fails. You're in bumper-to-bumper traffic, you're stressed, you put some music on to try to relieve the pain a little. And here, and I'm always parked right next to the loud car stereo guy. There he is. And this is supposed to attract women. Like, what kind of women? Women with heart murmurs, maybe, right? Match that arrhythmic beat. Their cars look really nice, though. Here's my theory. All this pounds out the dents from the inside. You know what? I bet if you had one of those, you'd never get a kidney stone. I wanted to get my windows tinted, and it's so expensive. I couldn't afford it. You know what I did instead? I bought a box of fruit roll-ups. Shade the day, snack at night, right, friends? You guys are so nice. This is so cool. You're real. I like that about you. I love that about you. You know, I live in L.A. I did a show in Beverly Hills last week. Couple in the front row, so much plastic surgery, their faces were being held back by a chip clip. Yeah. Crazy.

Doors. You know, the Sunset Concert Series is going to happen up there in Mountain Village today. Swing on into Poachers. The cantina there has probably got some of the best, most authentic Mexican food in Telluride going on right now, Mountain Village. Good stuff. Hope to see you there. Better Than Ezra is going to be in the Mountain Village Plaza on Friday. Here's a little taste of that.

Better than Ezra. Friday, Sunset Plaza, Mountain Village, free show. Don't miss it, man. Here's some Sam Fish by request. Good morning.

A lot of fun this morning. Hope you enjoyed the show. Be safe out there. No fireworks, no fire. Let's be fire safe, man. Keep it safe. Keep it under control. Have a happy 4th of July, and I'll catch you next week. Same time, same place, man. Cheers. Ground Control Radio, over and out.

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KOTO Telluride. 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We started with some Van Morrison, some New Bohemians. This is Wynton Marsalis playing with his dad. Wynton on trumpet, Ellis Marsalis on piano. Thanks for listening in. I want to thank Ground Control for a wonderful set, and I'll be with you until 11 when the Mosher exposure comes your way.

I had a caller who made a request that I wanted to announce on air. The Gold Mountain Fire continues to burn. I understand it's now 14,000 acres with zero containment. The Telluride Salon is accepting bottled water and sports drinks. They're asking for folks to bring them by, which they'll take to the Ridgewood Fire Department this afternoon. So until 3 o'clock today, please drop water and sports drinks by Telluride Salon. I hope to have some updates on the fires later. You've heard Solomon Burke, Randall Bramlett, and the Vintage Explosion. We lost a really good one this year and not long ago. He loved the Beach Boys, and we love Don. This is for Don.

Duran Jones and Lucinda. I understand that Mary and Selah are back in Georgia, and no doubt they're learning to fly. This is for you girls.

after Tom Petty and Miss Irma Thomas. That, of course, was Chicago. Chicago's saxophone player, Walter Perazader, just passed away. And boy, I know some of you remember the days when Chicago and Blood, Sweat, and Tears introduced a lot of horns to the music scene, and it's hard to go wrong with horns. I lost another dear friend and someone dear to Telluride this year, Miss Annie. And this is one of her favorite songs by Pure Prairie League.

Okay, folks, we have some updates on the fires in the area. This is the Gold Mountain Fire update. Evacuation status remains as follows. Mandatory evacuations of Panoramic Heights, Lake Lenore areas, Peck's Trailer Park at the Redstone Road intersection, and Cedar Hill Cemetery east of Highway 550. Areas around Cow Creek on Forest Service, closure noticed at CR 10A and CR 12C. East of Highway 550, north of CR 8, and south of CR 8A, east to the Forest Service boundary, south of CR 8B along Cow Creek. Those are mandatory evacuations. The Gold Mountain Fire is moving far to the far southwest area of Gunnison County at this time. The U.S. Forest Service is currently evacuating the Cow Creek, Big Cimarron, and Silverjack Basin areas to the east fork of the Cimarron River. Private property in this area is on voluntary evacuation at this time. Forest Service Road 858, which is Cimarron Road, is closed to local traffic only at U.S. Highway 50. Pre-evacuation notice is given for Black Lake to the intersection of CR 23 and CR 17 west of Highway 550. This includes Idlewild, KOA Campground, Whispering Pines to Black Lake along County Road 17. Prepare. Residents near the fire area should remain prepared for possible changes in evacuation notice. We'll try to keep you updated here. 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That's 970-626-5484.

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For up-to-date information, check Gulf Fire Mountain, San Miguel, and Ouray County Facebook pages or ouraycountyco.gov and sanmiguelcountyco.gov, the Watch Duty app, or the inciweb.wildfire.gov. We'll read some more notices coming up.

We have some further updates on our fire situation here. We're going to read these frequently because it's serious business. For the safety of firefighters and the public, the Grand Mesa, Uncompahgre, and Gunnison National Forest Ouray Ranger District has implemented a fire closure area in the vicinity of the Gold Mountain Fire. The closure area applies to all national forest systems within the Ouray, Gunnison, and Hinsdale counties east of Highway 550, south of Highway 50, west of Pinnacle Ridge, north of Matterhorn Peak, and northeast of Cascade and Bridal Veil Creeks. A map of the area and full order details can be found here. The closure restricts public access to all lands, roads, and trails within the described areas, including Big Cimarron Campground, Beaver Lake Campground, Silverjack Boat Ramp, Silverjack Campground, and Jackson Guard Station. And please note, everybody, that we are in stage 2 fire restrictions for all of Ouray and San Miguel counties. This is quite serious. No open fires, no charcoal grills, no smoking outside is allowed. Please be respectful of our conditions and of other people's safety. You just heard, of course, the Allman Brothers. There is a new movie about Greg Allman called, and this is a documentary. I understand it's really good. My friend Chase just called in and said it's great. He just saw it in Nashville. It's called The Music in My Soul. It's in theaters now, and I really look forward to seeing that. About the time this next song was recorded by Boz Scaggs, he was living in Macon, Georgia. He and his wife moved to Macon to be around the Allman Brothers and the music scene that was going on there. It's quite a remarkable time for a small town in middle Georgia.

Traffic went out to my buddy Scott in Kinsale, Ireland, who's listening right now in what he called pre-pub mode. As I understand it, Scott goes to the local pub there in Kinsale with his bass guitar and joins in every afternoon. So, hey, you go, Scott. It is 10:15. KOTO FM Telluride, and time for some community news. I know we're doing a lot of reading today, but hey, we've got the fire situation and need to get some news out as well. Some good news. Happy birthday to Princess Di, Deborah Harry, Dan Aykroyd, and Carl Lewis. The townwide Where's Waldo in Telluride is back for the month of July. Pick up a playing card at Between the Covers bookstore and began the search for Waldo in businesses all over town for the entire month of July. There are coupons, prizes, and a grand prize drawing at the end of July. 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Wilkinson Public Library's Sweet Sounds Summer Series continues today at 3:30 p.m. with live music from Audrey. 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The public is invited to the Sheridan Opera House at 4 p.m. today to listen to some of the most cutting-edge startups from across the Four Corners region pitch their ideas and what they're doing, learn how they're solving the most pressing climate issues. The hour goes by quickly, so stick around at the show bar to mingle with the cohort afterwards. 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I have a request I'm sending out to Clarky and all the good folks at a magical ranch near Encampment, Wyoming. Here's for you, Clarkie.

It's about 10 minutes before the hour of 11. You're listening to the King Bee Show on KOTO FM Telluride. We have the Mosier Exposure coming up at 11, at 12, NPR and Democracy Now, at 1, Flying Without the Fish Bag, Buffalo Nichols at 3, All Things Considered at 5, and the award-winning KOTO Community Radio News at 6. So stay tuned. Got a good day for you. I'm going to play a few more songs, and Rosie and Crowd are going to take over. I think I'll go ahead and play this song now before I run out of time for my favorite lady. This is Aretha Franklin.

0: It's a beautiful day in this neighborhood, a beautiful day for a neighbor. Would you be mine? Could you be mine? It's a neighborly day in this beauty wood, a neighborly day for a beauty. Would you be mine? Could you be mine? I have always wanted to have a neighbor just like you. I've always wanted to live in a neighborhood with you. So let's make the most of this beautiful day. Since we're together, might as well say, would you be mine? Could you be mine? Won't you be my neighbor? Won't you please? Won't you please? Please, won't you be my neighbor?
1: And we're on. The mics are on. Okay.
2: Hello, the mics are on. What's happening, people?
1: Well,
2: everything.
1: Rabbit, everything. It is Wednesday, July 1st.
2: Welcome to July and Telluride, everybody. Thanks for being here.
1: To KOTO in Telluride. You're listening to KOOK, Ridgeway and Ouray. We can call that Ouray County. And if you are, just quick off the top, let's get this done. This is our latest update. Ouray and San Miguel counties are in stage 2 fire restrictions. Let's go with Gold Mountain Fire prompts Ouray Ranger District closures for the safety of firefighters and the public. The Grand Mesa, Uncompahgre, and Gunnison National Forest Ouray Ranger District has implemented a fire closure area in the vicinity of the Gold Mountain Fire. This closure area applies to all national forest lands within Ouray, Gunnison, and Hinsdale counties east of Highway 550, south of Highway 50, west of Pinnacle Ridge, north of Matterhorn Peak, and northeast of Cascade and Bridal Veil Creeks. A map of the area and full order details can be found at ouraycountyco.gov. The closure restricts public access to all lands, roads, and trails within the described area, including Big Cimarron Campground, Beaver Lake Campground, Silver Jack Boat Ramp, Silver Jack Campground, and Jackson Guard Station. Continuing, Gold Mountain Fire update. Evacuation status remains as follows. Mandatory evacuations for Panoramic Heights and Lake Lenoir areas, Peck Trailer Park, Redstone Road intersection, and Cedar Hill Cemetery, east of Highway 550. Areas around Cow Creek on Forest Service closure noticed at County Road 10A and County Road 12C, east of Highway 550, north of County Road 8, and south of County Road 8A, east to the U.S. Forest Service boundary, south to County Road 8B along Cow Creek. The Gold Mountain Fire is moving towards the far southwest area of the Gunnison County at this time. The U.S. Forest Service is currently evacuating the Cow Creek, Big Cimarron, and Silver Jack Basin areas east to the east. Oh my God, to the East Fork of the Cimarron River. Private property in this area is on voluntary evacuation at this time. County Forest Service Road 858 Cimarron Road is closed to local traffic only at U.S. Highway 50. Pre-evacuation Black Lake to the intersection of County Road 23 and County Road 17 west of Highway 550, including Idlewild, the KOA Campground, Whispering Pines to Black Lake along County Road 17. Prepare. Residents near the fire area should remain prepared for possible changes in evacuation status. The Gold Mountain Fire Information Hotline is available 24/7 at 970-626-5484. The public is required to stay clear of the fire area and away from the Emergency Operations Center and Incident Command Post locations at the Ouray Wastewater Treatment Plant, the Ridgeway Land Use Building, and the Ridgeway 4A Event Center. 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
2: Wow.
3: Be safe out there.
2: Yeah, be safe, everybody. Be safe, all of the firefighters also, and the emergency responders.
1: Everybody be safe, and we will We will have to break in one other time to make those announcements during our hour
2: every
1: here.
2: Every 30 minutes.
1: That's what we're doing.
2: That's KOTO bringing you all of the news and the important information for the Valley.
1: We have a duty as a megaphone to our community to get all this information out. And our community extends, obviously, to Ouray County.
4: Absolutely.
1: Dolores County, Montezuma County, Weston to Montrose County.
4: Neighbors.
1: All of our neighbors.
2: Yep. Yeah. All the way to the moon, folks.
1: All right. So now that I'm done talking for a little bit, I'm going to have a sip of water. Rosie, who we got today?
2: Well, we are going, we have a studio
4: we've
2: full of amazing folks. Okay.
1: We do. It's awesome.
2: We have a 4th of July coming up, as we all know. The 250th celebration, the
4: of
2: birthday.
4: America.
2: That's a lot of birthday candles. So make the cake real big. Mm-hmm. We have Jason Corzine in the studio. He's no stranger to KOTO. He is the CEO, president, the chief of Telluride Foundation.
4: Always good to be back on Mosier Exposure.
1: And you're a busy guy right now because,
4: busy
1: again,
4: guy.
1: You're doing a lot of community coordination and outreach right now.
4: Yeah, so just a quick shout out to the Ouray County Fire Fund that has been established at the Telluride Foundation to support our neighbors in Ouray. Donations rolling in, 100% go to supporting the firefighters, individuals impacted by the fire, nonprofits, everybody on the scene.
1: Animals.
4: Everything.
2: Oh,
1: ecology,
2: yeah.
1: All the things.
4: Right.
1: Jason, what you guys at Foundation are doing, give me the name of that fund one more time.
4: Ouray County Fire Fund. Go to the Foundation's website. You'll see it on the main loading page. 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
1: That's right. And folks, if you want to help, that is the best way to help. Give your money, do not give things, and you will be turned away if you attempt to show up at these locations.
4: Yeah. So money is king.
1: Money. Yeah.
4: And they have plenty of people donating food and other items. And so monetary donations are of the biggest value and impact at the moment.
1: Awesome. Thank you, Jason.
2: Telluride Foundation. And
1: what other kind of fun stuff do we have that we can, and good community feel type stuff? Because I see his hat.
2: We got a hat because what we're here to talk about also is the events of the 4th of July in Telluride, Colorado. We have here in the studio, we have a young woman. Her name is Seven Tudor.
5: Hi,
1: Seven.
2: Let's go. She is the past winner of the Rundala, which will be happening.
4: Women's category.
2: Women's category. And that is no small thing. She ran up the hill in, go ahead.
4: Go ahead.
5: 26 minutes and 20 seconds.
2: Okay.
1: Oh, my gosh.
2: You know, that's how long it takes me to get dressed.
1: Wait. We got this.
2: Well, ready?
1: We got this.
4: Everybody?
1: All right, Seven, we're going to put a little, what we call a music bed on for you here, Seven.
5: Thank you.
2: Everybody ready?
1: Yeah.
2: Crank it. Just crank it. Okay, if you're in your office, crank this song.
1: How do we like it now?
2: Yeah. We like it loud.
1: Just imagine. Just close your eyes and picture.
2: Close your eyes.
1: 26 minutes.
2: Up at from the bottom of the hill.
1: Just directly from the bottom.
5: Yeah.
4: Crushed it.
1: She's running up the hill.
2: Doesn't hurt me. Oops, go.
4: Go.
1: That's what we got.
4: Go.
1: We're
4: ready?
1: Not letting Kate Bush do.
2: No, we're not.
1: Well, we got some ways to go. Again, close your eyes. You're down there. Is there a pie contest?
2: We have the Dunright family in the studio saying goodbye.
4: Pie contest.
2: Bye, guys.
4: Skeetala.
1: Okay, that's Skeetala.
4: Yeah, that's
1: okay. But for Rundala, you're running up that hill.
4: Or walking.
1: You make

0: Claybrook.
1: Claybrook Penfolds.
2: They teed me up for that. They gave me like a 5-minute warning at the top of the show that I'd have to do that.
1: We're just going to roll that song in the background just to ever so fade.
2: Keep it rolling.
0: Seven,
2: the music
0: seven. Seven, tell us how you did 26 minutes on the Rundle.
3: Okay, so I didn't run.
1: A little closer to the...
3: I didn't run.
1: Wait, what do you mean you didn't run?
3: Except for the flat parts. I power hiked it as fast as I could.
1: What exactly is a power hike?
2: Yeah, define...
3: I learned a couple years ago that running takes way too much energy to try to get that hop in. You just have to hike as fast as you can. And the other trick is to never train on the Rundle, because then you know how bad it's going to hurt.
0: Yeah.
3: And so I think I decided the day before that I was going to do it, because I wasn't going to, but then I was like, well, it's a great way to start off the 4th of July. And I signed up, and then this is a funny story. So I was marathon training, and I always train in my big Beats headphones, like the over your head ones. And I show up at the start line, and I see my hockey coach. Maybe you guys know him, Kevin Holbrook.
1: Mm-hmm. We've heard of him.
0: Heard of this.
3: Yeah, maybe. And he sees me. He's like, hey, Sav, what are you doing? I'm like, I'm just going to do the Rundle. And he was helping out with, like, the whole ordeal. He's like, what's going on your head? Like, kind of motioning to my head. He's like, those are way too heavy. You are not going to win with those. So he makes me take them off and put them in the grass beside the bridge where you start. And he's like, what are you doing in the back? Go up to the front and get a good start. And so I run up to the front.
1: Coach.
3: Like, I'm behind all, like, those kids who just sprint as fast as they can, and then they get to the beginning of Kids Hill and are pretty much going into cardiac arrest. And I'm, like, right before those kids, and I start, and I run up, like, the beginning, because, you know, the adrenaline, everyone's running. You have to if you're not running.
1: So right. Fun. It's so fun.
3: Yeah, it's so fun, especially when you feel like you're going to pass out.
2: I was going to say.
1: Until our foundation's Rundle on the 4th of July.
3: Yeah. And then I remember getting to the bottom of Coonskin, and I passed this lady who was a trail marker, and she was like, go women. And I thought she was just cheering us on, and then I started to, like, think about it. I'm like, maybe we're, like, one of the first women, because I was right next to somebody else. And I'm like, huh, like, maybe we're the first women. And I start going, and I keep going up Coonskin. I'm like, okay, seven, just one step in front of the other. Sometimes I count to 100 on my steps. And then...
1: Wait, why do we do that? Why are we counting and we're running and we're breathing?
3: Distract myself, yeah.
1: Multitasking like crazy.
2: Meditative. It's
3: trying,
2: like,
3: to not think about how much I have left.
2: That's right.
3: And then you hit the final pitch, which is like 90-degree angle. Mm-hmm. And I had passed the girl who I was next to, and I was right behind a college runner named Keely, I think. And they live in town, and they're a big, like, running family. And he was so funny. He was just, like, sprinting up, and I was right on his heels. Yeah.
0: Uh-huh.
3: And
0: Peruke.
1: Oh!
3: Yeah.
1: That Keely.
3: Yeah.
1: Correct.
3: Yeah. And then ascend the top, and you get to the top, and then you start running, because the finish line is, like, a couple of meters, like, away from the top of the hill. And so your legs are like, what am I doing? Because you're so used to going, like, straight up that when you run, like, I'm watching the video and I'm kind of, like, waddling. And anyways, and so I make it to the finish line, and I sit down, and my mom comes over to me, like, videoing me, and I'm like, did
1: Becca
3: you see?
1: Tudor.
3: Yeah. And I'm like, did you see the time? And she's like, yeah, because a couple of summers ago I had an injury and I couldn't do the things that I usually liked to do. So I just trained on the Rundle, and I think the best I made it was like 34 minutes or something like that. I was never close to the time I got, and then it was pretty hilarious. I was at the top, and I'm like, oh yeah, it went pretty well. And she's like, yeah, you won in the women's category. I'm like, no, there was definitely a couple women before me. And it wasn't until my hockey coach Kevin called my parents and was like, She won. And it was pretty funny. So
1: Yeah.
3: That's awesome.
1: You
3: my
1: too
3: story.
1: Can win the Rundle. You just count your steps to 100 and then start over if you still can breathe.
0: By the way, pro tip for all of those who have been training, and you know who you are out there. You don't train, you just show up.
1: That's how you do it.
3: Yeah.
0: You get it done.
1: Yeah.
3: Decide the day before.
2: I do appreciate that idea of like, yeah, don't think train that it. Course because then you're going to know how bad it sucks. Yeah. Like,
1: I think but hold on. It's so fun to wake up super early in the morning.
0: It is.
1: And get yourself hydrated. Yeah. Just go down to the bottom of the gondola. First, sign up on the telluridefoundation.org, the
0: site. Yep.
1: Yeah. And then sign up and then show up. And then it's just a whole scene, and you want to be part of it.
3: So yeah,
1: and it is mandatory. If you just moved to Telluride, you are required to do this your first year.
2: You are.
4: Yeah. So just
3: and there's like breakfast. And if you do end up winning,
5: you get prizes.
3: The prizes are pretty great, like Yeti cooler and a sweet red, white, and blue Yeti water bottle, which I've never seen before. So, well, that's what I got last year.
2: Well, just Yeti to sign up, you get this pretty great hat.
0: Well, time out.
2: Hang on. We're going to walk it back.
0: Offer these hats to anybody.
2: Can't just sign
0: When you sign up, you get a really cool t-shirt we designed for this year.
2: Okay.
0: You can purchase a hat. We alternate every other year, hats or t-shirts. We have four hats to choose from this year. And the one I'm wearing was submitted by a longtime local. What was her name, Rosie? Eliana Johansson, longtime local.
1: Johansson.
2: Oh, cool.
0: And it is one of our favorites because
2: it's great.
0: So different than our normal Rundle hats.
2: I love it.
0: So purchase a hat, but if you sign up, you get breakfast at Oak.
2: You get breakfast at Oak.
0: You get a really cool t-shirt.
2: And a sick t-shirt.
0: And if you win, you get really cool prizes from Yeti and Christy Sports.
1: And you get to do the Rundle, and that makes you cool throughout the entire year.
0: That's true. Right.
2: And, you'll get to come on to Mosier Exposure and be
0: highlighted.
2: Hazed publicly on the radio.
1: Yeah, you know? We love it. If you're thinking about doing the Rundle, give us a call. We'll talk you right into it.
0: Yeah. We will sign you up.
2: Yeah, we'll sign you up.
1: The studio's full of people here on the Mosier Exposure today. We got to keep our next introduction also, though, because it's all about 4th of July and also about a participant in the 4th of July parade. Jim Denny is here.
0: Jimmy D.
1: He is CEO of the 4th of July parade.
2: Jim,
1: and
2: you better get
1: the
2: up
1: boss
2: in that,
1: of everybody.
2: Get up in that microphone, sir.
1: Yeah, get up in that mic.
4: Well, thanks for everybody. Happy 250 to America.
0: America.
4: It's great to be here to talk about our great parade. We're going to have great floats this year. Look out, Aldesoro family. They've got a big one coming.
1: Ooh. Celebrating 100 years.
4: Sorry. Yeah, 100 years of the family being here in the Telluride region. If you haven't already, get your parade float registered. I believe we are at T-Ride, July 4, the number 4 parade.org. You guys can donate there. You can register your float.
1: The parade is a 501c3, and we could use a little do-re-mi.
4: We always can use a little do-re-mi.
1: I'm on the committee. Yeah. Don't look at me like that.
4: You know, Jason and the foundation have been very supportive.
2: Somebody's got to pay for all that bunting.
4: All our...
2: you know?
1: That's right.
0: Yeah.
4: I got to give shout-outs to everybody. Alpine Bank, Alpine Lodging, Telluride Luxury Rentals, Telluride Foundation, the Green Room, A&B Bank, Telluride Brown Dog, Symbiotic Events, the Town of Telluride. Everybody has been very supportive of us this year. You know,
1: it's gonna be great.
4: Some of the donations have dropped, and that's fine. We're okay. We're gonna make it through this big event, biggest free party in Telluride for 2.5 hours on Main Street every year.
2: Heck yeah!
4: And Rosie and myself and my lovely wife and all these people that help throughout the year. Are here to put on a great parade for everybody.
0: Who's your Grand Marshal?
4: Our Grand Marshal. Oh, man, that's a big deal here.
1: Ben Kerr is the Grand Marshal. Yeah. We'd love for him
2: to
1: come right.
2: He's currently hiding.
1: Ben Kerr, come on in. Yep. We also have, where'd Claire, our amazing scientist friend, go
2: to? Oh, here he comes. He's coming.
1: He's coming in. We got Ben Kerr rolling in.
2: Absolutely.
1: We're going to share some microphones. Claire, say hello. One of our favorite scientists in the entire world is here. Claire, welcome back.
6: Hello, Rosie. Thanks for having us.
1: Yes. Thanks for being back here. And then Ben, please.
0: Ben, take the mic, please.
2: Ben wants to come in just to say
1: Ben
2: hello.
1: Ben Kerr, everybody. Ben Kerr.
7: Hi, everybody. Thank you. Thank you very much.
1: Our Grand Marshal of the Telluride Fourth
7: Such an honor. Parade. Such an honor. Thank you, guys.
1: Ben, how long? Ben? Oh, we're not done with you.
7: Okay.
1: Ben, what year did you get to Telluride?
7: Oh, a couple years ago?
1: 1814. It took a little trip.
7: That's right. There was only one dragon left that needed to be slayed. That was the year. So
2: they called Ben. They said, we need a legend.
1: We are so thankful.
7: Here's a sword. Go get him.
1: Ben does so many things to help this community continue to run and to runs this station that we're sitting in right now. And
0: Ben, how many years at Kodo?
7: Gosh, I'd rather not say.
0: Okay.
1: Okay, this is getting awkward. It's like, I don't know.
4: What kind of vehicle are you going to be in for this year?
7: I think, look for a bright blue 65 Corvair convertible.
1: Oh, I love that car.
4: And you've had that for how many years?
7: Oh, a good 30 years at least, yeah.
2: Ben, does anybody get to ride with you?
7: Yeah, I think I've hired my wife as the driver.
1: Oh. Well, that's great.
2: So you're telling me there's going to be a bright red flame of hair driving a bright blue Corvair.
1: That's right, convertible. Baby.
0: No like water that. Balloons on Woo. The Corvair.
1: That's no right, water please. Balloons and no water guns, no water. We are conserving water here in Colorado, if you haven't noticed, so no throwing
0: drought.
1: Water.
0: Right.
1: Okay. No throwing water.
2: Sure, okay. No, that fell a little bit on deaf ears, but we're gonna go with that. We definitely don't throw water, and I'm pretty sure on your T-Ride July 4 parade website, no water whatsoever?
1: No water whatsoever.
2: Okay, that's an update then.
1: Okay. There we go. It was edited.
2: Okay.
4: Yeah.
1: All right. So
2: don't look at me, guys. Keep talking. Jeez Louise.
0: Buzzkill Clayburgh.
2: Wow. Thanks a lot. Well, what can I do with this parade?
1: Anything else you want.
2: Well, let's talk about it.
1: Yeah.
2: Tell me.
1: So, 4th of July parade. Are you a scientist also? We have two scientists in this.
5: I'm Carolina. I'm together with Claire. Couldn't leave her alone. Need to make sure that she's doing okay.
1: Yeah, where's that accent
0: from?
1: Yeah,
0: where are you from?
1: And what's your name?
5: That's a great question. So, my name is Carolina, and I don't know where my accent is from, because it's not just one accent. So, I was born in Greece, raised in Greece, my mom's Austrian, I live in Austria, and I was living in Switzerland.
1: Okay.
5: So you figure out the accent, because I don't know.
1: Okay. Well, here at Telluride, we listen to all sorts of languages, and we love them all, don't we? Claire has been here many, many times. How many years? Six? Seven?
8: I don't want to give that number either.
1: Okay.
8: I'm sorry.
1: No numbers being given out here. Nobody remembers the dates. So you're here with your team, research teams, and this is an annual event. But you were also participating in the 4th of July parade.
8: We are, and actually, as a workshop and as a group of scientists, we have also been part of the parade for many, many years. So we've been here in Telluride for more than 30 years. Not me, as you can probably
1: no,
8: guess.
1: No, baby. She's a baby.
8: I hope.
1: Yes.
8: Someone asked me this morning, I was with a 20-year-old person by my side, and someone asked me, is that your daughter? And I said, well, technically, I guess she could be. But anyways, so we've been here. The workshop has been here for more than 30 years. And also participating in the parade. So we try to convey some of the themes that we explore in the workshop as scientists to the larger audience in a funny way. So we have a theme for this year that we're going to present. So
1: are you going to tell us what it is?
0: No, it's a surprise.
1: Is it though? I mean, but there's some Cabernet over there. Give that to them and get them a little hopped up and they'll tell us.
8: We wanted to
1: All right,
8: play,
1: you want to be surprised.
8: Yeah, exactly.
1: Okay.
8: We can give some cues out, maybe.
4: So are you guys with the Neomorphs or the...
8: Exactly, that's
1: the
8: us.
1: The Neomorphs?
0: Yeah.
4: And then we have, Dr. Jeff Favorite from Los Alamos in New Mexico, and they have their marching band. So it's all the scientists from Los Alamos, New Mexico, and they come up every year. And we're going to try to give him a call so maybe you guys can bounce ideas back.
8: So they come every year, and what are their theme?
4: They
8: change?
4: They're a marching band.
8: They're a music band.
4: Yeah.
8: Okay. Oh, I know the one. Oh, wonderful.
4: So we'll have to get you guys introduced, but...
8: We also play music, but it's probably lower standards.
4: Yeah, with Buck
0: instruments. The kazoo. I've heard it.
8: We use trash cans.
0: Mm-hmm.
8: So.
1: Okay.
8: Let's make this queue out there for you guys. It's going to be very buzzing this year, and we're going to create a big buzz, I think. So.
0: Yeah. Scientists are taking over. Claybrook and Rosie are doing different codes over here.
1: Just different press release identification. So did we come up with what the theme is? No, we're not doing that.
9: There's going to be a buzz about it.
1: I'm just going to tell these people if they want to call us, they can call.
2: That sounds all great. Right. Neuromorphs, though, I know other years we've done like molecules assembled in costume. I think there's been some, you know, mushroom and like mycology assembled in your parade float costume. So a buzz. I think I get it. I think I get it.
0: I get it.
2: Yeah. Mm-hmm.
0: Do you get it though,
1: Fourth
0: Claybrook?
1: Of July.
2: I try.
1: Okay. She's one of the smartest people on the face of the earth.
2: Uh-huh. You have to really kind of juice me up a little bit. Juice me up a little bit. Exactly.
1: Claire, is there something that your team is researching specifically this summer?
5: It wasn't just you, but there are multiple things.
1: A little closer to them.
5: Sorry. Can you hear me better?
1: Oh, yes. Yeah, that's,
5: oh, that sounds nice.
1: Yeah.
5: With that.
1: We don't know what you're saying, but go ahead.
5: Oh, okay.
1: No, I'm kidding. So,
5: multiple themes, actually. We have themes that we have every year, but this year's we have more robots, and our robots are cool.
1: Rabbits?
0: Robots.
1: Oh, robots.
5: Robots.
1: I was like, hold on with the rabbit situation.
5: Robots. Yeah, it's similar. That's
10: one of the robots is not a rabbit, but it's a dog. So you were actually not that far off.
5: But actually, a robot rabbit could also be cool.
10: A jumping robot.
5: For next year. Yeah. Okay, thanks for the idea. We're going to try to implement it. We're going to reroute.
1: Oh,
0: glad we could contribute.
1: I got to see the dog. Are you creating this now?
5: The dog has been created.
1: Okay.
5: We are trying to make it do things.
10: Yeah.
1: Okay.
5: So it's either less or more scary than it actually is when you see it.
1: I want my dog to meet your robot dog.
5: Okay, we're going to transfer the request to the rest of the neuromorphs, and we're going to come back to you.
1: Okay. Do you do that through telepathy?
5: It depends how you define telepathy. We have controlled mini dog robots with headbands, so actually with what your brain can do and modulate.
1: Is the idea here then to do it to people? No, wait.
5: To control people? No, you other people?
1: Yes.
5: That's hopefully not that possible.
10: That's the secret.
1: Okay, good. Exactly. I was just testing you,
5: crazy
1: scientists over there.
0: Rosie just put on the tinfoil hat.
2: Yeah.
0: And she is going conspiracy theory.
2: When we get to people being controlled by robot dogs.
5: No. Other way around.
2: Other way. Oh, yeah, yes. Okay.
1: Well,
2: okay,
1: I'm pretty controlled by my dog.
2: Yeah. Yeah.
5: Okay. Yeah,
2: well, that's actually true. That is something for the robotics people. And the AI people is let's get to a place where there's a real thousands of year evolutionary type relationship between the people and the robot.
1: Mm. Yeah.
2: Right? Let's keep working on it.
1: Yeah. I'll tell you what, folks, if you haven't partied with a scientist here yet, you got to do it this summer.
2: Yeah.
1: Right? They're so fun. They're casual about it, but then all of a sudden it's 2:00 in the morning and they're wide awake.
0: You're in trouble.
10: That's true. Yeah, that's
1: your
10: true.
1: Brains
10: well,
1: are
10: either
1: different.
10: Coding or partying at 2 a.m. So or both
1: sometimes.
10: And speaking of, actually, on 8th of July there is going to be an event at the science. How is it called?
1: Telluride Science
0: Telluride
1: Research
0: Science.
1: Center.
10: Innovative Science.
0: Yes.
10: Yeah.
0: The
10: one.
0: Depot.
10: Mm-hmm.
0: Yeah.
10: I can't tell you much details about that because I don't know too much. But what I know is that we're currently training robots to serve cocktails for this event.
1: Well, now we're on to something.
2: I love it.
10: We're
2: okay.
10: on to something.
1: Now
10: so
1: we're on to something.
2: Yeah. So let me ask. Did you ever see the film Star Wars Return of the Jedi?
10: Yeah, of course.
2: Okay.
10: Of
2: so
10: course.
2: In
10: multiple
2: that,
10: times.
2: In that classic film, there is a scene on a party barge with Jabba the Hutt and a robot named R2-D2, and he's a little cocktail server in that whole scene. Is this what you're describing? Is there going to be a cocktail server robot?
10: I think the idea here is more to serve as in mixed drinks,
2: okay.
10: Like make the cocktails rather than wager them.
2: Ooh, I like that.
10: But I do like the ref.
5: I feel like we should keep notes for next year or something.
2: Yeah, okay. We're gonna
1: Don't,
2: for
1: turn
2: next
1: your AI
2: year.
1: Thing.
0: By the way, Claybrook, I saw that exact scenario at Burning Man 1 year.
2: You, okay.
1: Burning Man,
2: mm-hmm. And it was R2.
0: It was.
2: Yeah, it was R2.
0: We'll off the air comment.
2: Sure.
1: Okay.
2: Yeah, yeah.
1: There we go. Well, I'll tell you what. You are listening to Mosher Exposure Show on KOTO, and you have Claybrook, Rosie, Jason Corzine from the Telluride Foundation, seven last year's winner of the Rundala, which we're talking about, Jim Denny, the head of the parade, Claire, And then a multinational over here.
5: Chris. Carolina.
1: Carolina.
3: Yes.
1: Carolina. Carolina.
5: Yeah, the accent is weird. I get that.
1: No, it's not weird. It's super cool.
3: It's,
1: yeah.
3: It's, super it's cool. Between German, French, yeah. And Greek.
1: Yeah. And Greek.
5: You, how would you say it?
3: Carolina.
5: Carolina. Okay.
0: With an R.
5: Keep whatever
3: I
5: fits.
3: Say, I would say Carolina, but okay. That's just...
1: That's so French. French. That's so
5: just
1: French.
5: Just write it with a K and we're good.
2: I was going to say, now, you're speaking to certain people who are from the Carolina South. States. Yeah, the states called Carolina. But we know we're wrong, so... Carolina, beautiful name. And I love your accent, by the way.
1: It's so cool.
0: Yeah.
1: It's so good.
0: And Claire, where is your accent from?
10: It's from south of France.
0: Yeah.
10: Yeah.
0: Also very simple. Beautiful.
2: Yeah, we love that accent, too.
1: We love it. We like to mix it up here on the Mosher Exposure Show on KOTO. And we are going to, speaking of mixing it up, we're going to call the band leader for the Hill Stompers. And this band is made up of scientists.
2: Oh, from New Mexico.
1: From New Mexico.
0: Los Alamos.
1: We got another call.
11: You're live on the air at KOTO. This is Jim Denny with Cody, with Rosie and Claybrook and Jason and Seven and all the wonderful gals from the Telluride Research Center. How are you?
12: I'm great. Hi, everyone. Hi, Jim. Thanks for calling.
11: Hey, thanks so much. Will you tell us a little about the Hill Stompers, what you guys do, where you're at, where you're from?
12: Well, what we do is we have a big band and we play music and we play on the street and we play in the bars and restaurants and all over Telluride. And that is our 4th of July. We'll be playing out there on the 3rd, in the evening of the 3rd. Then, of course, as you well know, we will be in the parade. And then we'll play in the park a little bit. And then we'll be back out for the drone shows and whatnot out in Town Park.
1: So fun. We're so excited to have you back.
12: Well, we spent all year thinking about going up and just hoping it works out. We just so much look forward to Telluride. It's just so beautiful. And you guys, I'm sure you wake up every day and look outside and go, wow, how lucky you are to live there. But it's also for us how welcoming the whole town just seems to love the band. I don't want to put too much into the it's just how welcome and we feel to be up there, how happy everyone is to see us, and it feels so good to play Telluride.
11: Now, Jeff, you guys are all scientists, chemists. What do you guys do down there? I know there's some secret.
12: I was tuning into the show. There's a lot of scientists in the band. About half the band is PhD scientists and engineers. It's probably a pretty fair concentration of PhDs in our band. But there's retirees and school teachers and all kinds of people. It's a very eclectic band. But if you guys were talking about partying with scientists, so if anybody would like to party with the Hill Stompers, you will be partying with a lot of scientists as well. We'll be out there partying, don't worry.
2: One thing that I have noticed that the Hill Stompers do when they come to town is they stick around well after the festivities. And you may see the Hill Stompers in like costumes that have a little techie kind of light up sciencey element to them. You guys kind of go all out.
12: Yeah. Well, we do. We certainly do go all out with the Independence Day costuming. And generally, that's what you guys see. When we're here, we do more here at home. I should say we do more costumes that are more applicable to whatever gig we're playing here. Some of you guys may have seen us in Durango playing Snowdown, and of course, when we're at Snowdown in Durango, we are outfitted with whatever their theme is. So we definitely go all out. That's absolutely right. And we also play long after the party is over. That's one of our hallmarks. So we'll be out there playing for the last people in line to ride the gondola up to Mountain Village on the night
2: that's
12: of the 4th.
2: Cool. It's so funny.
12: So if you're out there, that's if you see the band, that's who we are.
1: That's great.
11: Jeff, thank you guys so much for the years of commitment coming up to Telluride for the parade. You guys are always a crowd pleaser for sure.
12: You mentioned the sponsors, and I'd be remiss of me not to mention the bank and the Alpine Bank and Alpine Lodging as well. As you guys know, Telluride is expensive. We would not be able to get up there without the sponsors. And so a big, big, big thank you to them.
11: Yeah, that's how we get you guys here every year, and we love having you, and we hope that you and the group from TSSRC can get together and have a little hoedown. The Neomorphs versus...
13: A little showdown.
11: A little science showdown.
2: All right. Los Alamos versus the Neomorphs. Okay.
1: There we go.
2: Dang.
13: Yeah.
1: Awesome.
13: I want to thank the places like the New Sheridan and Floridora that we've played. We play inside. We played outside Rustico and the Stronghouses, the bars and restaurants in Telluride. Seem to be happy to have the band come around and entertain the guests, even though you can't really hear or order anything when we're there.
11: Well, that's what makes it so fun when you guys arrive.
13: It is fun.
11: Well, Jeff, thank you again, and we so look forward to seeing you guys here in a couple of days. You guys all travel safe, and once again, the Hill Stompers, they'll be playing the parade twice, walking in, marching everybody into Town Park for our big celebration, and we can't wait to see you guys.
13: I can't wait to see you either, Jim. Thanks a lot.
11: All right, Jeff. Thanks so much.
2: The technological wonder that
0: of
2: is
0: this studio.
2: Yeah, what I just witnessed behind the scenes, because it's not a visual medium. Rosie's holding up the phone, both to the phone and to Jim Denny.
1: Meanwhile, we have world-class scientists in the studio with us and on the phone.
2: In the studio that absolutely could school us on everything that we're dealing with.
8: I mean, sometimes it's the simpler solution the best, but if you really want us to dig it up, we can come up with
5: We can make it overly complicated for no reason whatsoever.
1: Yeah, well, we do that on a regular basis here in Telluride. We specialize.
2: Build me a little robot to sit on this little thing and just go around with a microphone, right? And then it just goes around.
8: Totally do, actually. That's very close to exactly what the type of thing that we would do.
2: It just sort of pivots to the next speaker. Wouldn't that be nice? These scientists are on it for me. The neuromorphs.
1: That microphone, you have one in your office that does that.
0: The owl.
1: The owl.
2: I love this.
0: Owl.
1: Okay, so on the July 8th. 8th. What did I say?
5: No, you're right. We're
1: July 8th. No. He's looking at me like, hey, Rosie,
0: this
1: there's a birthday coming up.
0: 4th of July show.
1: No, the scientist event is at the Science Center down at the depot, the Telluride Science Center. Mm-hmm. And is that open to the public then?
8: It is my understanding, but I wish...
1: Well, it is now. I'm just kidding. We'll see. We'll get some more information.
8: For sure.
1: Jim, what else for the parade while the scientists are looking up things? We have... You want to register for the parade. You gave the website.
14: Yep.
1: Telluride 4th.
14: Yep.
0: Judges.
1: Of July.
14: Judges. We have...
1: Jason Corzine.
14: Jason Corzine.
0: Oh, I'm honored. Thank you so much.
14: Yes. Erica Donlin.
1: Yes.
14: And then who was the third? It was,
1: We got it. It's, a lot of names going around this
14: David
1: station.
14: David Lavender also.
1: Oh, David.
2: Yeah. There you go.
0: Yeah,
1: fabulous.
0: That's a good
1: David.
0: Crew.
1: That's really good crew right
0: so
1: there.
0: So what do we do as judges? Judge?
11: You'll get a little packet, and you can mark off best of show, best of parade.
1: Categories that you vote on, the best of the categories.
11: And then we'll announce the winners at 1:15
0: in
11: Town
0: Park. Yep.
1: There's a flyover. That's going to happen.
11: Between 12 and 12:15, not guaranteed, but those are the times that we were given by the National Guard.
1: Okay. And the parade starts at 11 o'clock. And
0: Ben Kerr.
2: Hey,
1: Ben Kerr, the Grand Marshal.
2: Say I enter a float into the parade. Maybe the neuromorphs say win a prize during their parade. Where will they claim said prize?
0: Mm.
2: And when will that be announced?
0: Details.
1: 12. What time?
11: 1:15.
2: Give him the mic.
11: 1:15 in Town Park. Rosie will be announcing the winners on Town Park stage, like she usually does.
2: That's right.
1: Let's go.
11: And if you're not in Town Park, you can.
1: You need to be in Town Park. It's where the thing. And then there's a band. Claybrook, take it away.
2: There's so many bands.
1: There's music all day.
2: I don't know the exact lineup, but Jerob Carter would. But it's Gold Kings are playing. Well, Hill Stompers will lead everyone in.
11: Correct.
2: That we just talked to Hill Stompers. They'll lead everyone into the park. There's food. There's games. There's a beer garden. People will be able to kind of set up little picnics and hang out.
1: Sorry, volunteer fire department has the beer garden.
2: Yeah, it's nice. And then there will be live music. So Telluride Gold Kings are playing that day. A band that I am in called Charlie and the Leatherheads is playing that day.
0: Mm-hmm.
2: And what people don't want to miss is our friend Megan Knowles and her band Sister Sabbath. They are a Black Sabbath cover band.
0: Yeah.
2: And Megan slays. She's so good. So, like, don't miss that one. I have no idea what time it'll be, but
15: just be in the park.
2: That's the head. Just be in the park, people.
16: And just to finish it up, if you're not in Town Park to receive your prize, the Telluride Tourism Board, we drop them off there, and you can pick up your ribbons
2: You'll
16: and
2: find
16: such.
2: It. We have ours somewhere from because we yes. Coda won a prize last year.
15: That's right.
0: Actually, if you're not in the park to get your prize, I think you get 86th.
15: Ooh.
2: Dang.
1: And he's a judge.
0: Yeah.
2: So, okay.
0: Yeah, new rule this year.
2: Wow. Man, new rule.
1: All right, let's go, team. Let's go, team.
2: Let's take a quick pause, if we can, a pause for the cause. And thank you, Jim Denny, for reminding me that I'm going to take a moment here to update everybody on the Gold Mountain Fire. Evacuation status remains as follows. We have mandatory evacuations for Panoramic Heights and Lake Lenoir areas, Peck's Trailer Park, Redstone Road intersection, and Cedar Hill Cemetery east of Highway 550. Areas around Cow Creek on Forest Service closure noticed at County Road 10A and County Road 12C, east of Highway 550, north of County Road 8, and south of County Road 8A, east to the U.S. Forest Service boundary, south to the County Road 8B along Cow Creek. The Gold Mountain Fire is moving toward the far southwest area of Gunnison County at this time. The U.S. Forest Service is currently evacuating the Cow Creek, Big Cimarron, and Silverjack Basin areas to the East Fork of the Cimarron River. Private property in this area is on voluntary evacuation at this time. Forest Service Road 858 Cimarron Road is closed to the local traffic only at U.S. Highway 50. Pre-evacuation, Black Lake to the intersection of County Road 23 and County Road 17 west of Highway 550, including Idlewild, KOA Campground, Whispering Pines to Black Lake along County Road 17. Prepare. Residents near the fire area should remain prepared for possible changes in evacuation status. An information hotline is available at 970-626-5484. The public is required to steer clear of the fire area and away from the Emergency Operations Center and Incident Command Post locations at the Ouray Wastewater Treatment Plant, the Ridgeway Land Use Building, and the Ridgeway 4-H Event Center. For up-to-date information, check Gold Mountain Fire, San Miguel, and Ouray County Facebook pages, ouraycountyco.gov, sanmiguelcountyco.gov, the Watch Duty app, or NCWeb, that is INCIWeb.wildfire.gov. The Gold Mountain Fire is currently at 14,960 acres and 0% containment. Red flag, this is from yesterday or as of 9 a.m. this morning, yesterday's operation. Red flag conditions created extreme fire behavior late yesterday afternoon, pushing the fire to the east across the Cow Creek drainage. It made a significant run up Steely Mountain and moved northeast towards the Owl Creek Pass area. Recreationists and dispersed campers were evacuated out of Silverjack and West Fork of the Cimarron drainage area. Spotting occurred in front of the main fire into receptive fuels with the potential to move into the West Fork of the Cimarron drainage. Resources are continuing to point protection for structures at risk and will continue to look for opportunities to contain fire spread. Once again, Ouray and San Miguel counties both are in stage 2 fire restrictions. That means extreme fire danger exists. No open fires, including campfires, charcoal grills, wood-burning stoves, tiki torches, or chimeneas at private residences or campgrounds. Gas and propane grills are permitted as long as there is an on-off switch and only in areas cleared of flammable materials. No smoking except within an enclosed vehicle or building. No off-road driving or parking. All vehicles must stay on established roads, trails, or parking areas. No explosives or fireworks. No welding or acetylene torches unless in a cleared area at least 10 feet wide and a pressurized fire extinguisher must be on hand. No operating equipment powered by an internal or external combustion engine without a working spark arrestor and in possession of a pressurized fire extinguisher. Violations include hefty fines and liability in the event of a resulting fire. You can find more information at San Miguel County Sheriff Colorado on Facebook. Sign up for SMC alerts to receive emergency notifications. And for more details on fire restrictions, you can go to westslopefireinfo.com.
0: Beautiful.
2: I brought it back.
1: Yeah, you did.
0: If you own fireworks, bury them in your backyard.
2: Yeah, don't admit to
0: again.
2: That this
1: no,
2: year.
1: No, don't do it.
2: Don't do it.
1: Don't do it. That goes for all of you.
0: Yeah.
1: Nothing. No smoking.
0: Right.
1: No smoking outside. Mm-hmm. I was walking by the Sheridan last night, and here's this. She was pretty hot, mm-hmm. and she's out there smoking her cigarette.
0: Why are you looking at me when you said that?
1: Well,
0: Go ahead.
1: I just said, really,
0: yeah.
1: to her.
0: Mm-hmm.
1: She didn't say anything back to me. She kept smoking. Stop smoking.
2: Did she give you like a raised eyebrow?
1: She did. Yeah. She did. Mm-hmm. I thought she liked my outfit, but I'm not sure what was going on. Hey, Jason.
0: Rosie.
1: Let's go back to running up that hill with the Rundala.
0: Yeah. So, a couple of important announcements for this year.
1: This is a big announcement day.
0: Yeah.
2: Yeah.
1: Everybody needs to be listening to KOTO.
2: It is. It's announcement season at KOTO.
0: Yeah.
1: It really is.
2: Since last Friday.
1: Thank God
2: for
1: KOTO. That's all I have
0: to
1: say.
0: Okay, you can still register for the Rundala, and you can do that on the foundation website. You can also go into Gondola Plaza tomorrow afternoon.
1: Where's that?
0: That space where Oak is. By the way, big acknowledgement to Robbie and Oak for always putting up with us.
1: He's the best.
0: A saint.
1: He's got
0: makes
1: an
0: us
1: accent.
0: Breakfast. He's a good Alabama boy and one of a kind, a true gem in the community. So, Robbie, thank you for supporting the Rolanda again this year. Register. It will sell out again. We sold out last year. Anticipate this year.
1: Almost 1,000 runners.
0: Yeah, almost 1,000.
2: Man.
1: Talk about meeting someone. Now, Runmatch.com. That's what I said.
0: Oh, yeah.
1: Running up that hill.
2: Or register for the Rundala and just, yeah, let's get off the apps and all this. Let's just go to the Rundala and meet somebody.
0: Yeah,
2: right?
0: Analog.
1: Yeah, analog.
2: Yeah.
1: Ooh, I like
0: the analog stuff.
2: Okay. Seven, I don't know. What do you think, Seven? Is Rundala going to be like a pretty decent place if you're a lonely heart on July 4th?
3: I think it's definitely like trauma bonding.
0: I like it.
3: I'm just kidding.
1: That's
3: it's
1: one way to do it.
3: Mm-hmm.
1: That's okay.
3: But like, you can see someone else suffering. You're suffering. Yeah. Like,
1: you can go faster. You can go slow. You can stay the same pace.
3: There, you have something in common.
2: So like, if you're just sweating it out and like just suffering, going right up that hill, running up that hill.
3: If someone takes interest in you when they see you on the Rundala, then they've seen you at your lowest.
2: You lock sweaty eyes
0: we've
2: with that
0: seen
2: person.
0: We've seen vomiting. We've seen blood, sweat, tears. We've
2: you
0: seen
2: can do
0: all.
2: Anything.
1: Yes.
2: Yeah.
1: Yes.
2: Hold back my hair.
0: By the way, this year, the route is changing. So
2: I heard this.
0: We need to make that clear.
2: So it might make it more challenging for someone like Seven to do a 26-minute.
0: You know, it's a good question.
2: Time,
0: Brooke.
1: Running up that road.
2: You got to run up that road this time. Right?
0: Running up that road.
3: I
0: so we are changing the route out of agreement with both U.S. Forest Service and Telski to stay on Telluride Trail. So if you're used to going straight up Coonskin, a.k.a. Cimarron, like Seven is.
1: Yes.
0: And most everybody has been for the last 15 years. Mm-hmm. You will be diverted and onto Telluride Trail. So the entire race, at that point where you start to climb the grueling climb, you're going to be put onto T-Trail.
2: Okay.
0: And if you decide to bypass that route and go up the traditional route, as we call it, you're going to be DQ'd, unfortunately.
1: Ooh, that's not Dairy Queen.
2: Ooh, no, I just saw that register on Seven's face.
3: Well, I knew about this.
2: I'm not going to do it.
0: There will be timing strips on Telluride Trail, so for you to officially record your time,
2: you have to.
0: I will not tell you where that strip is, but you will see it if you're on Telluride Trail. So we appreciate everybody's cooperation on this. We, again, in partnership with Forest Service and Telski, we want to make sure we honor that and keep everyone on T-Trail. Thank you to Telski. Thank you to everyone who is supporting it. Mountain Village, Town of Telluride, the whole crew. All our sponsors that were named here today, Alpine Bank, of course, ever present in the community. And it is a true community event, and all registrations go to support the Good Neighbor Fund, mm-hmm. our lovely fund, neighbor supporting neighbor here in this community.
1: One of our favorite funds that the foundation does.
2: Absolutely.
1: Helps people out in whatever they need.
2: Again, a hugely important fund, and Jason and the Telluride Foundation, everything that you guys do in our region is hugely impactful and important. And so a great way to support that and have fun on the 4th of July is to sign up for Rundalo.
0: Do the Rundalo or actually come out and volunteer. We always need volunteers. And most importantly, we need an early volunteer or two on Saturday morning, 6:30. We call it Dawn Patrol, if you're familiar with that term. Just be there and help us get bibs and registrations complete. 7:30 shotgun start, and we're going to queue everybody up fastest to...
2: Does that mean you're going to shotgun a beer at 7:30 a.m.?
0: That's exactly what that means.
2: Yeah, all right.
8: I have a technical question. Can I register and just not run?
0: Absolutely.
1: All right, Claire.
3: But it's a great way to
2: Claire's
3: start.
2: Claire's one
0: that's,
2: of us.
0: Claire, that's called making a donation, and that is totally fine.
8: Can I have my robot dog run it for me?
2: Can the robot
1: can the dog... What's the doggy's name?
8: Spot.
0: You know, technically no dogs on the course, but I think this is a gray area I think we can probably figure out. So, yes, bring Spot. See Spot run.
2: We'd love to see Spot run, right? Like, how cool.
1: See Spot run. There are scientists who do the run every year. Well, I'm
8: probably there are, yeah.
1: Yes, yes.
8: No doubt.
1: Claire.
5: There's some hardcore ones. They're already planning that.
1: Yes.
5: We have been warned by them.
1: I love it.
2: There's like some peer pressure among the science community.
5: Absolutely.
2: Yeah.
1: One more time.
8: I don't feel affected by that at all. See, me neither. Such a lost cause.
1: You're so French.
0: Yeah.
1: So French.
0: So demure.
5: I think it's a cultural thing. It's our side of the world, yeah.
1: Meanwhile, the Greek in her is all fired up over here.
5: Oh, no, I was raised by the beach. Just no.
1: No, not a, by the beach.
5: We don't do that. It's way too warm down there.
1: The website to donate through the Foundation for the Fire to support the firefighters and all the efforts. What is that again?
0: TellyRideFoundation.org.
1: Okay.
0: You'll see Ouray County Fire Fund on the landing page. Also, if you want to register for the Rundalo, now's the time to do it.
1: You can do both at the same site.
0: You can do both.
1: Okay.
0: Drop your donations there. Do the run, Claire. Don't do the run. Make your donation. It goes to a good cause.
1: Get the t-shirt.
0: Buy a hat.
1: You're going to love the hat.
2: The hats are cool.
0: The hats.
2: Buy a hat.
8: I think the credibility there, you know, is going to be very, very low. It's going to be hard for me to...
1: No. As you, Claire the scientist, that's high cred. Mm-hmm. High cred.
0: Okay. Can I acknowledge a few more sponsors?
1: Please.
0: Because they make this happen. The Basis Point, Exceptional Stays, Home Loan Insurance, Jagged Edge, Latitude

0: run by a woman named Rosebud. Terrorite Properties, Two Skirts, thank you everyone for making the Rundle a success. We are very, very grateful. And sign up, get in early. We'll take volunteers 6:30 in the morning at Gondola Station.
1: Down at the bottom.
0: We'll be there at 5:30 in the morning setting up.
1: What are you going to do, stay overnight in Camel's Garden?
0: I might just camp out.
2: You
0: just
2: weren't joking about Dawn Patrol.
0: Yeah.
2: Yeah.
1: Just tarp line.
0: Mimosas, huh? Bloody Marys for those who are not running and want to
1: get a
0: jump start.
1: Suddenly she's like, oh, really? Yeah.
2: South of France is over here like, oh.
3: Make it an Irish coffee for that early.
0: Done.
1: Yeah. All right. Let's do it. Well, the parade's going to be a great time. If you are new to town, pick up the phone right now and give us a call. 728-4333. The area code is always going to be 970. So we just give us a call if you have some questions, right?
2: Yeah, absolutely. I'm laughing at the area code is always 970. I don't know why that strikes me as hilarious.
1: I've just shortened it now. Yeah. I'm back to 728.
2: Well, back in the day before all the cell phones, didn't everybody just give you their four?
1: Yeah. Mm-hmm. In this town, you used to only have to dial four digits.
2: So you would have said like 4333?
1: Yeah.
2: Yeah.
0: Back in the day.
1: 1814. Took little trips. All right, you've been listening to Mosher Exposure. It's still going on for another like 8 minutes. Give us a call if you have any questions. And scientists are in town, and I think that is my favorite summer topic.
2: Lord,
1: hotlines blowing up. Hi, you're live on KOTO.
4: Oh, good, thank you.
1: What's happening?
4: How do you volunteer on Saturday morning or whatever at 6:30?
1: Thank you so much.
0: Yeah, thank you
1: for
0: asking.
1: This is Jason.
0: That. So my lovely colleague, Courtney McElhaney at the Terrorite Foundation, is waiting on your call. And you can reach her at 970. I'm going to say it, 970-728-8717. Courtney is waiting on your call. We need a few folks. Jump in early. Help us celebrate. Help us kick it off.
1: And show up down at the Oak.
0: We'll buy you breakfast. We'll give you a shirt and maybe a beverage or two if you're inclined.
1: There you go.
4: Perfect. Thank you.
0: Thank you.
1: Thank you for offering to help out.
4: Of course.
2: Oh, yeah.
1: That's very cool. Do you live here full time?
4: I live here full time.
1: We
4: don't have to go. We can talk all afternoon.
1: Wait, let's play who named that local. Name that local. Keep talking.
4: Name that local.
2: Does anybody recognize the voice?
0: Coors Right.
4: I've lived here about 16 years.
2: I don't hear.
4: DJ at the radio station.
2: It is. Is it Coors?
1: Nope. It's not Coors.
2: It's not Lane yet?
4: Nope.
2: He was here.
4: He lost.
2: Scotty 2. Scotty 2? Is it Scott Harris?
4: Who is that?
1: Scotty 2. That was Ben.
2: That was Kerr.
0: Ben nailed it.
4: Of course Ben Kerr knew.
1: Yeah. 4th of July Grand Marshal knew the answer. Of course he did.
2: One of my first
4: people I met in town.
1: Good person.
2: Ben hears the all the DJs. Right? He hears everybody's voice.
1: Yep.
0: He knows them.
1: Awesome, Scotty. Thank you so much for helping out the foundation.
0: Yeah, thank you, Scotty.
1: Thank you, Scotty.
0: Okay, seven.
1: I was close. I was about to say Scotty.
0: Seven's not running the race this year, so we are.
1: Oh, yeah. What's going on with that, Seven?
0: Well, yeah, Seven. What's up with that?
5: Retiring
2: on top?
5: I've actually been guilt tripped every single day since like 3 days ago.
1: That's not bad. Wait till you get older.
5: Yeah. Actually. But I'm working that day.
1: Where do you work?
5: Butcher and the Baker.
1: Okay.
5: So,
1: Megan, we'll call her.
0: She's only going to be gone 30 minutes max.
1: She's only gone for 26 minutes. Do you want to call her? Want me to call her?
2: She's like, pump the brakes.
0: Seven's like,
2: I don't run this.
0: Yeah, I don't want to do this.
1: Do you want us to call her? Megan.
2: Hey,
1: suddenly you're fired.
5: Yeah, literally.
2: Hey, man.
0: Okay, so Seven, you've got to work. There will be a new woman's overall winner this year.
1: How many steps do you get in a day?
5: So. 20,000.
1: Over at the Butcher Baker?
5: 16,000 of them are, yes. Or
1: 16,000.
0: And then you go next door to the gym and finish it out? I
5: usually do my run before.
0: Nice.
1: Claire has a question.
6: Oh. So do you think your experience as a elite runner has prepared you well for this job?
5: Actually, yeah. I mean, it's actually just efficiency at this point, because

0: instead of doing my workout, I just go to my shift and I carry the bus bins up and down the stairs, and it's like weight training. Like
1: CrossFit.
2: It's CrossFit.
0: Honestly, I've kind of been training for the Rundle with this job, but
2: let's go.
1: Come on, Seven. You gotta do the race.
3: I gotta tell you, I really
4: 26 up, 2 minutes back.
3: I really appreciate, Seven, your ability to persevere and through hardship, and and you have this like really resilient outlook on both going straight up a hillside and taking 16,000 steps at your work shift.
0: Well, so, I like it.
3: That's a great attitude.
0: It's fulfilling.
3: Yeah. Oh man!
0: But also, like, I was joking, but the Rundle is such a good way to start the 4th of July.
2: Yeah.
0: Like, if any of the years I wouldn't do it, because I grew up, like, my dad would take me on his shoulders up the Rundle. Yeah. But,
1: kind of a workout family.
0: Yeah. Any year that I wouldn't do it, I wish I had. Like, how well you do, like, it's a great way to start.
3: That's awesome. So.
1: Well, and I also like your commitment to your job and your commitments that you've committed to.
2: I like it, too. Yeah. More young people need to use Seven as an example.
1: Mm-hmm. Yeah.
2: Show up.
1: Be more like Seven.
2: Be present.
1: Be Seven.
2: Be Seven.
3: Why the name? We have like a minute left.
0: It's my middle name.
3: I go by my middle name.
0: My dad liked
1: it. I have a middle name.
0: And my first name, my dad doesn't have a middle name either.
3: Huh.
0: And
1: we were
0: my
1: too
0: dad
1: poor.
0: Liked it. My first name is Lawless, like Lawlis. And then my sister's name is Justice. So it's like Justice and Lawless.
2: Oh.
0: Yeah.
2: I never knew that.
3: That's really interesting.
0: Yeah.
4: When is your sister getting married? She's getting married soon, right?
0: Yeah, September 29th. Yay.
2: All right. So be there. Wedding announcement right
1: that
2: here on Coda.
1: Yeah.
3: Are you in the bridal party?
0: Yes.
3: Yeah.
1: Is it at the top of a hill somewhere? You guys got to run up?
0: Yeah. Italy.
1: Woo!
0: It's in Italy.
1: It is.
0: Yeah, so we'll swim.
1: Oh.
0: Just kidding.
3: Dang.
1: We'll swim.
2: Dang.
1: Triathlon there.
3: Let's go.
1: Well, you guys, it's going to be a really fun week here in Telluride.
2: Yeah, invite can be sent to my address at the Telluride Foundation.
3: All right, folks.
1: Well, thanks for coming in, Claire and Carolina.
3: Carolina.
1: Jim Denny, Seven.
4: Thank you, everybody.
1: Jason Corzine. Claybrook, you're the best.
3: Rosie.
2: Claybrook, the best. Happy 4th of July.
0: Go
2: everybody
0: America.
2: Be safe.
1: Everybody be safe.
2: Ben Kerr.
1: Keep an eye out. Ben Kerr, Grand Marshal of Telluride 4th of July Parade. We adore him.
3: I mean, his legend only grows.
2: Mm.
3: So, just saying. He told us today that he was a firefighter a long time ago. We find out new things in our staff meeting every week.
1: That's
3: and this
1: great.
3: Week it was that, like, in addition to Ben having, like, every job, lifeguard, radio station manager, he was at one point in his youth a firefighter.
1: Amazing.
3: What a man.
1: Thanks to all those folks that are doing that. Be careful.
3: Be so careful. We love you all so much. Thank you so much for listening. You are tuned into KOTO and Telluride at 91.7, 89.3, 105.3, and 100.3. 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Mm-hmm. But if you are in Ouray and Ridgeway and are listening to us, you're listening at KOTO.org. Thank you all so much. Here's NPR.
5: Not the only one to make a lot of money during his time in office, arguing that he made money because the stock market is up.
6: You know why I'm profiting? Because the stock market's going up. Everybody's profiting. If you have a 401k, how's your 401k done? It's about up 85%. Thank you, President Trump.
5: The earnings in cryptocurrency include more than $500 million related to World Liberty Financial, the crypto business founded in part by Trump and his sons. The 927-page financial forms also show large profits from properties bearing his name. He took in more than $50 million from both his golf courses in Scotland and near Washington, D.C. Franco Ordonez, NPR News.
7: Now, while U.S. delegation visits Qatar to try to negotiate an end to its war with Iran, President Trump departed Washington, D.C. for North Dakota today on the new Air Force One gifted by Qatar.
6: This was a gift from a country that's treated us very well.
7: Critics raise conflict of interest concerns over Qatar's donation. The trilateral trade deal between the United States, Canada, and Mexico has just hit its sixth birthday, a deadline as the deal is written. The Trump administration elected not to extend the deal for 16 years, but there's still a decade to renegotiate. NPR's Camila Domonoske reports.
8: The USMCA, as the deal is now known, was the replacement for NAFTA. It allows tariff-free treatment for qualifying goods made in North America. That's crucial for automakers because auto parts can cross borders multiple times in the production process. Every major automotive trade group has expressed support for preserving the trilateral nature of the agreement, calling that framework essential for the U.S. auto industry. The United Auto Workers Union, meanwhile, has called for major changes, including a continent-wide wage floor, and without those changes, supports withdrawing from the deal. Camila Domonoske, NPR News.
7: Former CIA Director John Brennan is suing to force the Trump administration to preserve all records of its investigations into him. In a lawsuit today, Brennan, one of Trump's most vocal critics, alleges he's being unfairly targeted. His attorneys are fighting to preserve records in the event he needs to mount a defense against any future indictment. America's 250th birthday could turn out to be the hottest Independence Day on record for much of the United States. The National Weather Service has issued extreme heat advisories affecting more than 120 million people. It says heat indices will likely exceed 100 degrees and set records in parts of the central and eastern U.S. in the coming days. It's NPR. Nearly 3 in 5 U.S. adults support banning kids under 16 from using social media, according to a new poll. More from NPR's John Ruich.
9: The poll from the Pew Research Center showed broad support for more restrictions on social media use by minors, cutting across political and demographic lines. 56% of poll respondents supported an under 16 social media ban versus 21% who opposed it. There was even stronger support for other checks on kids using social media, including companies requiring parental consent to create accounts, age verification, and time limits for use. Pew said support for those three items grew from its last poll in 2023. Australia, the UK, and a handful of other countries have already moved to curtail access to social media by minors. John Ruich, NPR News.
7: Today marks the official opening of a program that allows federal dollars for short-term workforce training. More from NPR's Alyssa Nadworny.
10: To qualify, programs have to be in an in-demand field, demonstrate high earnings, and be the right length between 8 and 14 weeks, and between 150 and 599 instructional hours. But for lots of community colleges, existing workforce training programs don't fit these narrow qualifications just yet. Carrie Warwick-Smith oversees federal policy at the Association of Community College Trustees.
11: I think the reality that's setting in is that July 1 is not a floodgate. It is a start point of the marathon.
10: She expects most students will have to wait until at least next spring to get those federal dollars. Alyssa Nadworny, NPR News.
7: This is NPR.
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3: All right. Do our little climate moment. And then we will bring you Democracy Now, just following this, our little climate moment.
13: I'm Dr. Anthony Lizowitz, and this is Climate Connections. Heavy rain can flood sports fields and force games and practices to be canceled. And Matt Libber, the executive director of Maryland Soccerplex, a sprawling complex of 24 sports fields near Washington, D.C., says soggy conditions put athletes at risk.
14: It could cause injuries if they're slipping and sliding across the field, most commonly seen in like ACL tears or MCL tears, sprained ankles, things of that nature.
13: On the other hand, drought can also damage grass fields, and both extreme rain and drought are getting more intense as the climate warms. So the Soccerplex is making its fields more resilient. They're switching their turf fields from bluegrass to Bermuda grass, which is more drought tolerant. and they've installed drainage pipes under the fields so rain can flow underground instead of pooling on the surface.
14: Each field costs about $150,000 to retrofit.
13: But Liber says he and his staff knew they'd recoup that cost quickly by avoiding lost revenue from canceled games.
14: Since we put them in, I can count on my hand the number of days that we've actually closed fields completely because of rain incidents.
13: So these upgrades help ensure that athletes can get out and play even as the climate changes. Climate Connections is produced by the Yale Center for Environmental Communication. To learn more about climate change, visit climateconnections.org.
3: Okay, right before I bring you Democracy Now!, I'm going to go ahead and give us our half-hour Gold Mountain Fire update. So it is now 12:08 on Wednesday, July 1st, and you're listening to KOTO Telluride at KOOK Ridgeway. Here is an update as we have it, information from Ouray County and from San Miguel County regarding the Gold Mountain Fire. The size of the fire is 14,960 acres with 0% containment. Red flag conditions created extreme fire behavior late yesterday afternoon, pushing the fire to the east across the Cow Creek drainage. It made a significant run up Steely Mountain and moved northeast towards the Owl Creek Pass area. Recreationists and dispersed campers were evacuated out of the Silver Jack and West Fork of the Cimarron drainage area. Spotting occurred in front of the main fire into receptive fuels with the potential to move into the West Fork of the Cimarron drainage. Resources are continuing to point protection for structures at risk and will continue to look for opportunities to contain fire spread. For the safety of firefighters and the public, the Grand Mesa, Uncompahgre, and Gunnison National Forest Ouray Ranger District has implemented a fire closure area in the vicinity of the Gold Mountain Fire. The closure area applies to all National Forest System lands within Ouray, Gunnison, and Hinsdale counties, east of Highway 550, south of Highway 50, west of Pinnacle Ridge, north of Matterhorn Peak, and northeast of Cascade and Bridalveil Creeks. A map of the area and further details can be found at ouraycountyco.gov. The closure restricts public access to all lands, roads, and trails within the described area, including Big Cimarron Campground, Beaver Lake Campground, Silver Jack Boat Ramp, Silver Jack Campground, Jackson Guard Station. Here is an evacuation update for the Gold Mountain Fire. Mandatory evacuations are in place for Panoramic Heights, Lake Lenoir areas, Pex Trailer Park, Redstone Road intersection, and Cedar Hill Cemetery east of Highway 550. Areas around Cow Creek on Forest Service, the closure is noticed at County Road 10A and County Road 12C. East of Highway 550, north of County Road 8, and south of County Road 8A, east to the U.S. Forest Service boundary, south to the County Road 8B, are along Cow Creek. The Gold Mountain Fire is moving towards the far southwest area of Gunnison County at this time. The U.S. Forest Service is currently evacuating the Cow Creek, Big Cimarron, and Silver Jack Basin areas to the East Fork of the Cimarron River. Private property in this area is on voluntary evacuation at this time. Forest Service Road 858 Cimarron Road is closed to local traffic only at U.S. Highway 50. A pre-evacuation is in place for Black Lake to the intersection of County Road 23 and County Road 17 west of Highway 550, including Idlewild and the KOA Campground, Whispering Pines to Black Lake along County Road 17. Residents near the fire area should remain prepared for possible changes in evacuation status. An information hotline is available at 970-626-5484. The public is required to stay clear of the fire area and away from the Emergency Operations Center and Incident Command Post locations at the Ouray Wastewater Treatment Plant, the Ridgeway Land Use Building, and the Ridgeway 4-H Event Center. For up-to-date information, check Gold Mountain Fire, San Miguel, and Ouray County Facebook pages, ouraycountyco.gov, sanmiguelcountyco.gov, the Watch Duty app, or NCWeb, That is inciweb.wildfire.gov. Thank you all very much for listening. We will continue to bring you updates as we know more. And thank you all for respecting and understanding these closures and restrictions as they're getting put into place. A reminder that Ouray and San Miguel counties both are in stage 2 fire restrictions, which means no open fires, no smoking, no explosives or fireworks. You can find more information at San Miguel County Sheriff Colorado on Facebook. And of course, you can go to westslopefireinfo.com. And now I can bring you Democracy Now. Let's see here. See what Amy Goodman has to say today.

It's 12 minutes after the hour one here in the beautiful valley. Hope everybody's having a good Wednesday. It says it's 78 degrees out there right now, and it's time for your community calendar for this first day of July. Birthdays today: Princess Di, Deborah Harry, Evelyn Champagne King, Karen Black, Dan Aykroyd, Jamie Farr, Carl Lewis, Liv Tyler, Pamela Lee, Sydney Pollock, and Alan Ruck. The town-wide Where's Waldo and Telluride is back for the month of July. Pick up a playing card at Between the Covers Bookstore and begin the search for Waldo and businesses all over town for the entire month of July. There are coupons, prizes, and a grand prize drawing at the end of July. The search is free and for all ages to enjoy. 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It's going on right now until 4 p.m. in the Heritage Plaza. Come enjoy local produce, original artisan creations, kid-friendly goods, and live music from Brendan Forrest. Wilkinson Public Library's Sweet Sounds of Summer music series continues today, July 1st at 3:30, with live music from Aubrey Mabel. Tasty treats will be available while supplies last, and this program was made possible by the Augment Music Project. Telluride Venture Network's Climate Solutions Investment Boot Camp culminates today in a high-energy pitch day. The public is invited to share in the Opera House at 4 p.m. to listen to some of the most cutting-edge startups from across the Four Corners region pitch and learn how they are solving the most pressing climate issues. The hour goes by quickly, so stick around at the show bar to mingle with the cohort afterward. And Telluride Arts is pleased to present the Color of Summer community exhibition opening during Telluride Art Walk on Thursday, July 2nd from 5 to 8 at the Telluride Arts HQ, featuring a diverse collection of works by local and regional artists. The exhibition explores the emotional, sensory, and symbolic relationship between color and summertime. For info, go to TellurideArts.org. Dance and sing along with the Telluride Gold Kings on Thursday, July 2nd from 6 to 8 at the historic Sheridan Bar. 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Take a quick look at the weather. It's sunny. It's nice out there. Looks like our high is 77 tonight. Patchy smoke after 1 a.m. Low around 43. Some gusting winds. Tomorrow, more smoke between 9 and 1. Sunny and a high of 71 with some more gusting winds. And then tomorrow night, continuing patchy smoke between 11 and 4 and a low of 45. On Friday, sunny and a high of 73. Mostly clear Friday night down to 46. And looks to be sunny all through the weekend. 4th of July up to 74. The low that night of 49, and then on Sunday sunny with a high of 76 and a low of 51, continuing sunny into Monday with a high of 75 and a low of 52. Looks like maybe a chance of showers and thunderstorms on Tuesday with a high of 76. So that's what I got for you. You're flying with the fish bag until 3 o'clock. Up at 3, it's Buffalo Nichols, and then at 5, All Things Considered. 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All right, I'm spinning tunes. If
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0: Mit me bon. 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Mit me mega. He's got the 5th and Euclid Avenue. Was real. Precious. Hotel still ain't coming into view. How? 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

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Now, how are the duck and Mr. Stress both stayed? Trapped in a world that they never made. But not me, baby, I'm too precious. Had a f*** off. You made me wanna. You made me wanna. You made me.

That's some Fleetwood Mac for on a Wednesday afternoon. Hope everybody is having a good one out there. Right now I've got a little Gold Mountain Fire update for you. I wanted to let you know that US 550 will be open to through traffic today between Ouray and Ridgeway. Travelers should be prepared for emergency road closures at any time in Ouray County. The Colorado Department of Transportation, in coordination with local agencies and wildfire response teams, will open US Highway 550 to through traffic north of Ouray. That's mile points 94 to 96. That's at 1 p.m. It's underway today, actually. And motorists are urged to slow down and stay alert for firefighters and heavy equipment working beside the highway. Stopping or standing beside the highway between Ridgeway and Ouray is not permitted. Local road closures, all of the CR-14 road system remains closed due to the evacuation with no estimated time of opening. And for the latest Gold Mountain Fire evacuation notices, you can follow Ouray County Sheriff. That's at ouraycountyco.gov. And as we get more information, we will pass it on to you.

It's straight up 2 o'clock on a beautiful summer day here in Telluride. Thanks for making KOTO part of it. You're fine with the fish bag here for one more hour. And right now it's time for your action line, starting off with the job line. San Miguel County still hiring. Quite a few positions available. Light equipment operator, heavy equipment operator, data collector or appraiser, correctional officer, emergency dispatch, deputy sheriff, deputy clerk, or noxious weed technician. 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That's all we have for in the job line right now. So we're on to the lost and found, where we have a lost computer MacBook Pro. Looks like it's in a case and it belongs to Dylan. It's 708-0796. Lost Sportiva climbing shoe, women's shoe, blue with purple laces. Call Luke, 970-729-1758. Lost a small light brown leather wallet, license and credit card. Inside belongs to Julie Holt. Julie's at 801-803-8339. And lost a dark blue small leather wallet, possibly lost at Uno Dos Tres or on Main Street on the evening of the 27th. Raphael is looking for that at 646-689-3883. Found 3 keys on a black carabiner, nondescript. They were found at the Spruce Park near ASN O'Bannon's. Those are here at Kodo. And lost a blue iPhone 14. Was lost on last Sunday. Mateo at 728-2899. Lost somewhere on the Highline Trail a gold necklace with a cross chain. Belongs to Jess at 970-258-5383. Another wallet. This is a red leather one, lost with a zipper and a heart on it, possibly lost in Town Park around the 23rd. Red leather wallet at 801-389-9915. And finally, found a square do not duplicate key on Exceptional Stays fob. That's here at Kodo. And that's a wrap for your lost and found. Housing line today. Looks like we don't have anybody, so that's going to do it for your action line. 2 minutes after the hour on a beautiful Wednesday. You're going to love these summer days. I got one more hour to go. Taking your suggestions or requests up here if you got any. 728-4333. And I'm going to kick this hour off with some Ray Charles on your radio station's KOTO. Tell you right.

that sun again. That means another day without you, my friend. And it hurts me to look into the mirror at myself. And it hurts even more

It's Counting Crows here on KOT, about 8 minutes before the hour. Oh, no, actually, it's about 3 minutes before the hour. Got that wrong. Quick Gold Mountain Fire update, if you didn't hear. They are getting the road again open over in Uray this weekend. I actually got it open today. And we'll be bringing you more news as we have it. U.S. Highway 550 open between Uray and Ridgeway. Travelers should be prepared for emergency road closures at any time in Uray County. Colorado Department of Transportation, in coordination with local agencies and wildfire response teams, will open 550 to through traffic. That's mile points 94 to 96. That opened at 1 p.m. today. Motorists are urged to slow down and stay alert for firefighters and heavy equipment working beside the highway. Stopping or standing beside the highway between Ridgeway and Uray is not permitted. All of the CR-14 road system remains closed due to the evacuation, with no estimated time of reopening. And for the latest Gold Mountain Fire evacuation notices, you can follow Uray County Sheriff at uraycountyco.gov. With that, it's about a wrap for the fish bag today here at 91.7, 89.3, 105.3, 100.3 KOTO, Kook at 90.3, and worldwide at koto.org. 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You're in luck because Buffalo Nichols is up next. See y'all next week. Have a great 4th of July. Be good to each other out there. I'm going to leave you with some Kinks on your radio station.

0: Live and direct from the Purple House on Pine Street in downtown Telluride, Colorado. 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Another kind of breezy, beautiful bluebird day up here in the San Juan Mountains. We got Buffalo Nichols here, roaming in the studio this afternoon. Some music for your pre-4th of July hump day listening pleasure. I'm going to be here till 5 p.m. when All Things Considered comes your way.
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0: We've got tunes lined up today from the likes of Cameo, Muddy Waters, Ben Folds 5, amongst a wide variety of others as usual. 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

Music from Spoon. Taking us up to, let's see, it's about 18 minutes now after the hour of 3 o'clock. I guess I'm falling in love. Ripple before that, funky song. Sad Daddy, did we leave? Did we turn off the stove? And kicked it off with some G-Love, a special sauce. Looking forward to seeing that show for Blues and Brews this year. And keep the music rolling with some Ben Folds 5 on KOTO 91.7 FM, Telluride.

Music from Muddy Waters. Electric Mud, the title of that one. Let's see, we are coming up on just about 3:30, which means it's time for a little bit of a fire information break here. We got tons of information to share about all the wildfires happening around. So, with no further ado, there are mandatory evacuations in place for Panoramic Heights, Lake Lenoir areas, Pex Trailer Park, Redstone Road intersection, and Cedar Hill Cemetery east of Highway 550. Areas around Cal Creek on Forest Service. Closure noticed at CR-10A and CR-12C. And those are east of Highway 550, north of CR-8 and south of CR-8A, east to the USFS Forest Service boundary and south to CR-8B along Cal Creek. Gold Mountain Fire is moving towards the far southwest area of Gunnison County at this time. The U.S. Forest Service is currently evacuating Cal Creek, Big Cimarron, and Silverjack Basin areas to the east fork of the Cimarron River. Private property in this area is on voluntary evacuation at this time. Forest Service Road 858, that's Cimarron Road, is closed to local traffic only at U.S. Highway 50. Black Lake, there's a pre-evacuation notice to the intersection of Country Road 23 and 17 west of 550, including Idlewild KOA Campground, Whispering Pines to Black Lake along County Road 17. And if you are near the fire, you should remain prepared for possible changes in evacuation status. For more information, the hotline number is 970-628-5484. The public is required to stay clear of the fire area and away from, incident command post locations. For up-to-date information, check Gold Mountain Fire, San Miguel, and Ouray County Facebook pages, ouraycountyco.gov, sanmiguelcounty.gov, and the Watch Duty app, or ncweb.wildfire.gov. And also need to let you know that U.S. 550 opens to through traffic on July 1st between Ouray and Ridgeway. Travelers should be prepared for emergency road closures at any time in Ouray County. The Colorado Department of Transportation is in coordination with local agencies and wildfire response teams will open U.S. 550 to through traffic north of Ouray at 1 p.m. on July 1st. Motorists are urged to slow down, stay alert for firefighters and heavy equipment working beside the highway. Stopping or standing beside the highway between Ouray and Ridgeway is not permitted. For the latest Gold Mountain Fire evacuations, follow Ouray County Sheriff at ouraycountyco.gov. With extreme fire danger high across the state, travelers should be prepared for emergency road closures at any time. Plan ahead. Avoid rugged off-road, four-wheel drive, and 4x4 detours or unpaved, quote-unquote, shortcuts suggested by digital map apps. These routes can be dangerous and are not suitable for passenger and commercial traffic, that's for sure. Check the latest traffic impacts and suggested detours on cotrip.org. And also in this vein, Second Chance Humane Society in Ridgeway is looking for families to foster animals due to the Gold Mountain Fire. You can email schsfirerespons@secondchancehumane.org if you are interested and able to help out at all. We sure appreciate it, everybody. It is 3:32. 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And KOOK Ridgeway. Also being listened to across the world on KOTO.org. Now we're going to continue with the music now. Stay tuned for the community calendar coming your way at 4 p.m. today. We're going to keep it rolling with some Shiggy Otis on KOTO 91.7 FM. Tell you right.

indeed the one and only Bob Dylan, Cats in the Well. Before that, Jennery, Never Been Small. Started out with some Sugar Otis, Strawberry Letter 23, and a Little Star of Bethlehem by the German band Can. Recorded in 1981, their LP Delay 1968. Happy hump day, everybody. Hope you're having a great day out there. We are about 10 minutes now in front of 4 o'clock. Community calendar comes your way at the top of the hour. We've got about 68 clear degrees out there. Fires going on all over the place. Be careful if you're in town for the 4th of July. Welcome. Hope you're having a great day out there. Looking forward to the parade on the 4th and all the fun stuff going on in the park after that. And let's see. We're going to switch the music up a little bit here and listen to some Break a Straw. Tune called Family Rap on KOTO 91.7 FM Telluride.

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0: 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We don't want to forget you. 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And again, thanks for listening.
1: Yeah, thanks for that announcement, Father. Let's see, taking us up to 4:01 in the PM, which means it's now time for your community calendar for today. It's Wednesday, July the 1st, and we have some birthdays to talk about. Happy birthday, Princess Di. Happy birthday to Debbie Harry, Evelyn Champagne King, Karen Black, Dan Aykroyd, Jamie Farr, Carl Lewis, Liv Tyler, Pamela Lee, Sydney Pollock, and Alan Ruck. Happy birthday, everybody. The townwide Where's Waldo in Telluride is back for the month of July. Pick up a playing card at Between the Covers bookstore and begin the search for Waldo in businesses all over town for the entire month of July. There are coupons, prizes, and a grand prize drawing at the end of July. The search is free and for all ages to enjoy. Town of Mountain Village's Market on the Plaza takes place today, Wednesday, July the 1st, from 11 a.m. to 4 p.m. Looks like they might be wrapping up over there at Heritage Plaza. Come enjoy local produce, original artisan creations, kid-friendly goods, and live music from Brendan Forrest. Hope some of you got over there for that today. And Wilkinson Public Library's Sweet Sounds of Summer music series continues today, Wednesday, July 1st at 3:30 p.m. with live music from Aubrey Mabel. Tasty treats are going to be available while supplies last. This program was made possible by the Augment Music Project. And Telluride Venture Network's Climate Solutions Investment Boot Camp culminates today, Wednesday, July the 1st, in a high-energy pitch day. Public is invited to the Sheridan Opera House right now at 4 p.m. to listen to some of the most cutting-edge startups from across the Four Corners region pitch and learn how they're solving the most pressing climate issues. The hour goes by quickly, so stick around at the show bar to mingle with the cohort afterward. Page 2. The Telluride Arts is pleased to present The Color of Summer, a community exhibition opening during Telluride Art Walk on Thursday, July the 2nd from 5 to 8 p.m. at Telluride Arts headquarters. Featuring a diverse collection of works by local and regional artists, the exhibition explores the emotional, sensory, and symbolic relationship between color and summertime. More information can be found at TellurideArts.org. And you can dance and sing along with the Telluride Gold Kings on Thursday, July the 2nd from 6 to 8 p.m. at the historic Sheridan Bar. And the Telluride Chamber Music presents From the Music Room, the second concert in Music Fest 2026, taking place Thursday, July the 2nd at 6 p.m. Evoking the feeling of opening the door to a well-loved music room, this concert features work by Mozart, Bruch, Rude, and Liszt. 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I'm not sure about those pronunciations. Let's see. Mountain Village's Red, White, and Blues celebration returns Friday, July 3rd and Saturday, July 4th, bringing 2 days of free family activities, live music, arts and cultural programming, and community festivities to Mountain Village. Friday's live music lineup includes Emily Scott Robinson at 5 p.m., Yacht Rock Tribute, Yachty Got Back at 6 p.m., and 90s Alt Rock Legends Better Than Ezra, wow, at 7:40 p.m. Full schedule of events can be found over at townofmountainvillage.com. And finally, the Telluride Jazz Festival is looking for reliable, hardworking, and fun-loving individuals to join the festival team on August 6th, on August 7th and 8th. 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I will be participating in that. You can sign up now at TelluriteJazz.org/volunteer. You can find the full community calendar, including live music, at KOTO.org. Let's take a peek at the weather. We're holding steady at 68, kind of lovely degrees here in Telluride. We are, however, under extreme red flag fire warnings all over the place right now. Give you a couple of quick updates here. Let's see. Let's talk about this Gold Mountain fire that's going on. US 550 is going to open to through traffic today between Ouray and Ridgeway. Travelers should be prepared for emergency road closures at any time in Ouray County, however. The Colorado Department of Transportation, in coordination with local agencies and wildfire response teams, are going to open up the 550 between mile points 94 to 96 at 1 p.m. Motorists are urged to slow down and stay alert for firefighters and heavy equipment working beside the highway. Stopping or standing beside the highway between Ouray and Ridgeway is not permitted. All of the Country Road 14 road system remains closed due to the evacuation with no estimated time of reopening. For the latest Gold Mountain Fire evacuation notices, follow Ouray County Sheriff. Go over to ouraycountyco.gov. And with extreme fire danger at a height across the state, travelers should be prepared for emergency road closures at any time. Plan ahead and avoid rugged off-road four-wheel drive and 4x4 detours on unpaved quote-unquote shortcuts suggested by digital maps. These routes can be dangerous, they are dangerous, and are not suitable for passenger and commercial traffic. 100% true. Check the latest traffic impacts and suggested detours over at cotrip.org. Probably your best bet. And a couple of quick mandatory evacuations. Evacuation status is remaining as follows. Mandatory evacuations in Panoramic Heights and Lake Lenoir area. Peck's Trailer Park and Cedar Hill Cemetery. Areas around Cow Creek on Forest Service. Closure notice at Country Road 10A, Country Road 12C, east of 550, north of Country Road 8, and south of Country Road 8A, east to the Forest Service boundary, south to Country Road 8B along Cow Creek. If you're up there in that area, you're probably under mandatory evacuations. The Gold Mountain Fire is moving towards the far southeast area of Gunnison County at this time. So the Forest Service is evacuating Cow Creek, Big Cimarron, Silverjack Basin to the east of the Cimarron River. Private property in this area is on voluntary evacuation at this time. If you need any more information on evacuations, you can call the information hotline at 970-626-5484. And I heard from the folks over at Second Chance that they have filled all of their requirements for fostering pets, so that's great news. Thank you everybody who participated in volunteering for that, taking in pets for everybody. And we're going to get back to the music here in just a second. We're going to hear a new song from singer-songwriter Ben Mooser. Maybe you may find out the answer to that. His new album is Sentimental Fever. The title of this song is Falling by the Wayside. You heard it on KOTO 91.7 FM. Telluride.

0: New music from singer-songwriter Ben Musser on KOTO 91.7 FM in Telluride. And we have Ben on the phone here. Let's see if I can pull him up here successfully. Hi, Ben, are you there?
1: Yeah.
0: All right, cool. You're live on the air on KOTO. I'm going to get us kicked off here. I've got to let our audience know real quick now that it's time for Access, a program available each weekday around 4 p.m. Programs available any person or organization by appointment with the program director. Programs limited 15 minutes and available only once a week per person or organization. If opinions are expressed, they're those of the speaker and not necessarily those of KOTO. You, the listener, are encouraged to respond over the air with your comments. And with no further ado, I'd like to, I'll let you introduce yourself. You're going to be performing out on the green in August, is that right?
1: Yes.
0: Yeah.
1: August 14, I think.
0: Right. Are you in Telluride right now?
1: No, sir. I am up in the mountain range in Jackson Hole, Wyoming.
0: Oh, okay. That's your home spot there.
1: Yes.
0: Good, sir.
1: I am at home, yeah.
0: Good. Well, you're going to be down here. Have you been down to Telluride before to play?
1: Yeah, this will be the third time we've done music on the green, and the first time, since I've released my new album that came out in May. It's like to be promoting the new record and to get back down to Telluride where it's, as spectacular, if not more spectacular than here in Jackson.
0: Yeah, well, Jackson's a pretty spectacular spot up there also. You want to talk about the record a little bit. Let's see. This is your first solo venture.
1: Yes, it is. It is.
0: And
1: go ahead.
0: Yeah, I was just noticing that you are the sole instrumentalist for this release.
1: I am.
0: Yeah.
1: I am, yes. I figured since I played all the instruments on this record that I would use my name for the first time. In the past, I'd played under the name Ben Yarrow because it was more group-oriented. But this record, it's me doing all the work with producer Scott Matthews, who was a drummer in his own right as well, and multi-instrumentalist. He played with like the Beach Boys and produced Van Morrison and some folks like that. So
0: cool.
1: Yeah,
0: How did you and Scott get hooked up?
1: I met Scott in California on like this like kind of jam session night, and I was kind of bouncing around playing different instruments. He was kind of the leader of the jam, and by the end he was like, wow, man, you play a lot of different instruments. And, we just kind of met and started talking, and we kept in touch. And then the pandemic happened, and we started sending each other. I started sending him songs, and, because I was doing a lot of writing during that period. And eventually he was like, we should do an album together. And I thought that was a great idea. So I kind of, finished up the writing, and we started doing pre-production, and then, yada yada. I went to his studio in Mill Valley, California, and we tracked, the fundamental tracks there: drums, bass, guitar, some keys, some Hammond organ, and most of the lead vocals. And then I did some overdubs back here in Jackson after that session. And we're excited about this record.
0: Wow, great. Okay, so what was kind of the motivation to go strike off on your own and just do a solo record?
1: It kind of just happened naturally. The guy that I was playing with and touring with, in my Ben Yarrow days, kind of during the pandemic, he stopped playing upright.
0: Right.
1: he stopped playing upright bass.
0: Oh, man.
1: And so we kind of just naturally took a break. Everyone was taking a break in that period.
0: Yep.
1: And then I started playing a lot of upright bass and keyboards during the pandemic. And I kind of got to a place where I was like, okay, well, in the studio, I can at least perform my own parts. And then I met a cat named Walker Young, who plays with a band called Truth and Salvage Company. They toured with like the Black Crows and the Avett Brothers for years, and he had just moved to Jackson, and we started kind of linking up and playing music. He plays mostly keyboards and accordion and is a lead singer himself, and so we just kind of started playing together, and that's who we'll be with me down in Telluride in August. He'll Ben Musser and Walker Young is the
0: great
1: uncreative name we have for what we're doing together right now. Yes, it'll be great to be back with him.
0: Oh, that sounds like great. Well, we're definitely looking forward to seeing you guys down here. And do you want to talk about the new record a little bit? Maybe some of the influences and where you get your inspiration for some of the songs? It's kind of an introspective. Well, we heard kind of a wide variety of sounds on this LP. Do you want to talk about that a little bit?
1: Yeah, thanks. I think as far as like the songwriting material, the album is called Sentimental Fever. And you can... you certainly easily argue that the songs are all kind of sentimental in nature, towards, you know, myself, places, family members, my children, past loves. There's a lot of nostalgia and kind of just an acknowledgement of the past and the beauty that relationships have and how meaningful they are to me. And whereas like some of my previous albums, especially with Ben Yarrow, they were a little bit more edgy and rock oriented, where I was maybe fighting what was happening to me in my life.
0: Right.
1: This album is a lot more submissive and, you know, appreciative of my life. So that's kind of the subject matter. And then as far as instrumentation and the songs go, they definitely do span genres. There's kind of like a little bit of funk and soul, a little bit of straight ahead Americana, even some doo-wop. But as I was saying, I played a lot of keyboards during the pandemic, or practiced keyboards, and so I ended up writing a lot of these songs on keys. And so this is definitely my most keyboard heavy album, which is a lot of fun. So a lot of Wurlitzer, a lot of Rhodes, I was first time I ever tracked on a Hammond organ, and that was life changing.
0: Yeah, such a cool sound.
1: It's incredible, spiritual. Right. And so, yeah, it was fun to kind of add all those key things on top of my normal. I often play a nylon string guitar in a percussive and, you know, popping and snapping the strings. So, that's kind of the instrumentation vibe.
0: Cool. And what you do? Did you come up as a guitar player or a drummer, or kind of what was your introduction to instrumentation, and how did you get involved playing so many different instruments?
1: I started out as a drummer. My father, music was around in my family. My dad was in a band. My sister played piano and sang. My brother played sax, and I was the youngest. And I wanted to be different, so I started out on the drums, like when I was like 6 years old. And eventually started taking interest in the piano and the guitar in the house. And I got my own guitar maybe when I was 13. And, you know, I studied drums and guitar primarily the most. And that was like my foundation. And then started singing more and more when I lived in Austin and New York City and Nashville. And then, you know, keys and piano were always something that I could like make sense of and dabbled with. But it wasn't really until, you know, the couple years of the downtime of the pandemic where I really started realizing how, as someone who started on the drums, the keys were really a great instrument for me because I like to bang on things, but I also I like melody and notes. So I was like, oh my gosh. And then the bass, similarly, I was like, wow, the bass is like a kick drum, but with a note attached to it. So it all kind of folded in here in the last couple years and led me to, you know, decide to try to go for it on my own, at least in the studio. And I was pretty pleased with the result. It was the most intense studio session I've ever been a part of, because I didn't have any downtime. I didn't get to like sit and like tell someone else what to do. I was like, my next instrument.
0: Yeah, I mean, I was thinking you may be kind of lonely in there. You're used to going in with a couple other folks, and now you're sitting there by yourself, just kind of.
1: And
0: the producer and.
1: Yep, the producer and the sound engineer, the three of us, we got it done.
0: great. Well,
1: I would just add that, the guy, Walker Young, who's coming and touring with me and will be in Telluride, he was, we had kind of just met, and I was at a crossroads where I was either going to teach him all of the keyboard parts or whether I was going to play them myself. And just for time, the sake of time, I was like, all right, I'm going to just play them all myself. But he sings on the record, and he was a big part of my mixing, and, you know, gave me a lot of good input. And his voice is on the record, as is my sister and my father. And Scott Matthews. So yeah, it was cool to like get people on board vocally.
0: That sounds great. What a fun experience for you to get to have with the family. Yeah. And yeah, that sounds great. And you're going to be down here. Let's see, again, you said August the 14th.
1: August the 14th. Yeah, Mountain Village. Looking forward to it. Hopefully the fires will stay calm. And yeah, I know. I think, where is it? Northeast of you guys got some fires, but hopefully we'll be able to make it and play some music for everybody in Telluride.
0: Well, we will be looking forward to it. It's great talking to you. And the new LP is Sentimental Fever.
1: Fever.
0: And this is Ben Musser. We'll look forward to seeing both you guys down here. In a month or so.
1: Perfect. Thanks, Great. Lauren.
0: All righty. Thanks for calling in. Appreciate it.
1: Thank you.
0: All right. Take care. Bye.
1: All right. Thanks, Ben.
0: Bye-bye. All right. Let's see. And I just need to let you know that you have been listening to Access, a program available to the public each weekday around 4 p.m. here on Kodo. Opinions expressed are those of the speaker. You, too, can use Access to do so. Please call 728-4334. And it takes us up to, let's see, about 4:25 now in the p.m. You're listening to KOTO 91.7 FM in Telluride, Colorado. I'm going to jump back into the music here with some Epson horn. A tune called Bergen Sunrays on KOTO 91.7 FM, Telluride.

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Music from Robin Trower on KOTO-FM. Let's see, got a call from Craig the Plumber. He's down in Dolores, and his sons are working on this fire out there. So going out to Zane. Zane, the helicopter firefighter. Tune called Into the Fire from the band, the Black Irish Band, on KOTO.

starts out with a foolish match or a demon off the road. Some may sit and calculate, get off all his glow. From the very heavens, it's lightning without

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Better thank you, God, for Nomex, and pray that fire won't run.

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Taking us up to just about 4:40 in the p.m. You're listening to KOTO 91.7 FM in Telluride, Colorado. We got about 20 minutes left. Just wanted to give you another quick run-through of some updates, evacuation updates and traffic updates. I want to let you know that US 550 is open to through traffic today between Ouray and Ridgeway. Travelers should be prepared for emergency road closures at any time, however. The Colorado Department of Transportation, in coordination with local agencies, will open 550 today. From mile points 94 to 96 at 1 p.m., motorists are urged to slow down and stay alert for firefighters and heavy equipment. So if you're trying to get between Ouray and Ridgeway, be careful. Stopping or standing beside the freeway is not permitted on that section. And local road closures, all of the Country Road 14 road system remains closed due to the evacuation with no estimated time of opening. For the latest Gold Mountain Fire evacuation notices, follow Ouray County Sheriff over at ouraycountyco.gov. Also want to remind everybody to plan ahead and avoid rugged off-road, four-wheel drive, 4x4 detours or unpaved shortcuts that you might find suggested on your Google Maps or whatever. These routes are definitely dangerous, definitely not suitable for passenger commercial traffic, so be careful. Check for the latest traffic impacts and suggested detours on cotrip.org. And evacuations are mandatory in Panoramic Heights, Lake Lenoir, Peck Trailer Park, and Cedar Hill Cemetery. Areas around Cal Creek on Forest Service. Lots of closures out there. You can check out the hotline at 970-626-5484 to get some detailed information, zero in on what might be happening in your area. Let you know also that the Forest Service Road 858 Cimarron Road is closed to local traffic only at U.S. Highway 50. And the Gold Mountain Fire is moving towards the far southeast corner of Gunnison County at this time. And the Forest Service is evacuating Cow Creek, Big Cimarron, and Silverjack Basin to the east fork of the Cimarron River. So beware, be safe, take these evacuations seriously. And thanks for listening to KOTO. Stay tuned for your best chance for the latest and greatest information. I'll let you know coming up at 5 p.m. it's All Things Considered. At 6, it's the KOTO Community Radio News. At 6:30, it's This American Life. At 7:30, it's In the Red. Wake up tomorrow morning bright and early with the Crocodile Dundee. He's on at 6 a.m. Morning Edition goes from 7 to 8. And Random Factor hits the airwaves at 9 a.m. tomorrow morning. Let's see, we're going to get to some more requested music here. Let's see, we got a tune called Back for More from Five Finger Death Punch. Going out to Evan. Stay safe, everybody.

Yeah, some Radio Moscow. KOTO, Lucky Dutch, the name of that tune, from their self-titled LP 2007 release. And before that, we heard from Wild Billy Childish and the Musicians of the British Empire. Archive from 1959, Joe Strummer's Grave, title of that tune. Traffic before that, Means to an End, and kicked it off with little Robin Trower, The Fool and Me. And that takes us up to just about 5 minutes now left before the top of the hour. NPR's All Things Considered comes your way in just a few minutes. What's been kind of a busy day here up in the studio. I'm going to leave you with a little Allman Brothers, and I will catch you all out there. Have a great 4th of July, everybody. Thanks for listening.

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1: The Supreme Court concluded its term this week rejecting some of President Trump's key priorities.
2: But it also gave conservatives some big wins.
1: It's Wednesday, July 1st, and this is All Things Considered from NPR News. I'm Juana Summers.
2: And I'm Scott Detrow. 4th of July weekend is expected to set travel records again.
1: U.S. airlines are carrying more passengers than ever.
2: That is a big test for the aviation system.
3: Air travel's sucking more lately.
4: Absolutely, yes. It is crazy.
1: Also, much of the country is facing a major summer heat wave.
2: We head to Chicago, a city that has made some changes to prepare for this kind of extreme weather.
1: And Florida's expanding a program to help kids with autism learn life-saving swimming skills.
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2: Those stories and more are coming up after this newscast.
6: Live from NPR News in Washington, I'm Ryland Barton. A new financial disclosure shows President Trump and his family raked in more than $1 billion from cryptocurrency ventures in the past year. Associated Press reporter Bernard Condon says the speed that Trump made the money is surprising.
7: His property business, at least according to my judgment, is growing at the fastest it has in the century since the Trump Organization, his family business, started. And yet, crypto triumphs.
6: Trump also took

0: Hello, Telluride. It's me, Lucas. I'm back every Wednesday. Hey, you guys. Hope everyone's enjoying the beautiful day. Sun is shining. The birds are singing. It's a beautiful day. Earlier today, I went on the, the Jubweebly Trail. Yeah, it was very beautiful. I had a little disposable camera, took some pictures, beautiful, gorgeous views. Yeah, this is your little, I guess, weekly reminder to get out there, take a hike, go breathe, touch the grass, be with nature, I don't know. Yeah, so here we are, we're getting to the top of the hour right now. I'm just waiting for like literally two more seconds to say everything. But yeah, I hope everyone's, I don't know, enjoying their day. Okay, well, it's 6 p.m. now. Welcome, we're at KOTO, Telluride, K-O-O-K, Ridgeway. And yeah, we're top of the hour. This is 6 p.m. We're going to give you guys a little news segment coming up in a few minutes. Right after that, we have a real discovery. Let's see, what is the real discovery? It's not written down anywhere. But there's going to be a real discovery right after the news. The news is going to be about 21 minutes. So yeah, up in that around 6:22, we'll have a real discovery for you. And then right after that, we have another This American Life. And then right after that, at 7:30, we have In the Red with DJ Steve. And then bright and early, tomorrow morning at 6 a.m., we have Crocodile Dundee with Dean. Awesome. All right. But yeah, I'll see you guys next week. Hopefully, I get trained on the DJ board soon, and I can play some music for you guys one day when I schedule it, when I have the ability to. But yeah, so, all right, let me make sure the computer is on, and here's your news.
1: 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I'm Julia Caulfield. In today's headlines, a Gold Mountain fire update, town council election still in flux, Telluride community survey shows areas for improvement, and a mountain weather forecast. The Gold Mountain fire in Ouray continues to burn, growing to nearly 15,000 acres by broadcast deadline and 0% containment. On Tuesday, the Rocky Mountain Incident Management Team, the federal team now leading the fire response, held a community meeting in Ridgeway to share information with the public. Casey Cheesebro is the incident commander on the fire. He says it's a marathon, not a sprint, especially with a forecast of more hot, dry weather.
2: This fire's burning in heavy timber. There's not a lot of relief in sight. With the growth today, this fire spread out and a lot of heavy fuels up there. Not a lot of relief coming, at least in the near future. So please bear with us. It is going to be a long haul.
1: Tyler Nathy,